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5: Another night with fair skies. Lows will be dropping back into the 40s to lower 50s. Sunshine to clouds Friday. Highs again will be in the 60s. Coastal storm lifting closer, and that will mean some periods of rain later Friday night through Sunday or even Sunday evening. 1 to 3 inches of rain possible, and winds could gust at times, as with its closest pass over 30 to 35 miles an hour. From Stormwatch 9 Weather Center, I'm meteorologist Kevin Skorupa.
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He rode easy in the saddle, he was tall and lean, and at first he thought nothing but a streak of mean could make a man look so downright strong. But one look in his eyes and you knowed you was wrong. He was a mountain of a man, and I want you to know he could preach hot hell or freezing snow. He carried a Bible in a canvas sack, and the folks just called him the Reverend Mr. Black. He was poor as a beggar, but he rode like a king.

Ever I could have thought that this man in black was soft, had any yellow up his back. I gave that notion up the day a lumberjack came in and it wasn't a prey. Yeah, he kicked open the meeting house door and he cussed everybody up and down the floor. And then when things got quiet in the place, he walked up and cussed in the preacher's face. He hit that reverend like the kick of a mule, and to my way of thinking, it took a pure fool to turn the other cheek to that lumberjack. Well, that's what he did, the Reverend Mr. Black. He stood like a rock, a man among men, then he let that lumberjack hit him again, and then with a voice as kind as could be, he cut him down like a big oak tree.

been many years since we had to part. 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I can still hear his sermons ring down in the valley where he used to sing. I followed him, yes, sir, and I don't regret it. I hope that I'll always be a credit to his memory, 'cause I want you to understand.

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2: Another night with fair skies. Lows will be dropping back into the 40s to lower 50s. Sunshine to clouds Friday. Highs again will be in the 60s. Coastal storm lifting closer, and that will mean some periods of rain later Friday night through Sunday or even Sunday evening. 1 to 3 inches of rain possible, and winds could gust at times, as with its closest pass, over 30 to 35 miles an hour. From Stormwatch 9 Weather Center, I'm meteorologist Kevin Skorupa.
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day, Pop's Farm was a place to go. Load a truck up, hit the dirt road. Jumped the barbed wire, spread the word. Light the bonfire and call the girls. King and the Can and the Marlboro Man. Jack and Jim were a few good men. Where you learn how to kiss and cuss and fight too. Better watch out for the boys in blue. And all this small town, he said, she said. Ain't it funny how rumors spread? Like I know something y'all don't know. Man, that talk is getting old. You better mind your business, man. Watch your mouth. For I have to knock that loud mouth out. I'm tired of talking, man. Y'all ain't listening to Modo.

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4: Another night with fair skies. Lows will be dropping back into the 40s to lower 50s. Sunshine to clouds Friday. Highs again will be in the 60s. Coastal storm lifting closer, and that will mean some periods of rain later Friday night through Sunday or even Sunday evening. 1 to 3 inches of rain possible, and winds could gust at times, as with its closest pass, over 30 to 35 miles an hour. From Stormwatch 9 Weather Center, I'm meteorologist Kevin Skorupa.
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Western song. I wrote him back a letter and I told him it was not the perfect country and western song because he hadn't said anything at all about mama, or trains, or trucks, or prison, or getting drunk. Well, he sat down and wrote another verse to the song. And

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Good morning, it's Steve. It's Workforce Wake Up. Here we are, the final day of our work week. Have a look at your weather forecast in a bit. We're playing a wide variety of country music over Roger Miller.

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So the block party is happening tonight. So exciting. Looks like the weather's going to hold out. Rain will be late into this evening throughout the weekend. But I think we're going to be good. Fingers crossed. I won't be here. I actually have something else I have to do. I do apologize. But I'll be here in spirit. It's my first missed block party. But there's going to be games on the common, axe throwing and yard games and the Gully Boys Band, Farmer's Market, extra vendors, the Cardinals on Main Street, vendors up and down Main Street, businesses open, food trucks, live music. It's the block party brought to you by the Newport Chamber of Commerce. That is tonight here in Newport. Starts at 4, wraps up at 7. I have your weather forecast in a bit. We're playing a wide variety of country music with Hank Williams.

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1: Chris Pappas looked voters in the eye and lied. 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
3: that's
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3: true,
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3: Matt.
2: Yes, it is. Congressman,
3: Matt,
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3: That is not true.
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3: Matt,
2: absolutely is.
3: That is not true.
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3: No, it's not true.
1: It's all true. Chris Pappas even wound up marrying the lobbyist. What else is Chris Pappas hiding? Lying. Corrupt. Chris Pappas won't look out for you in the U.S. Senate. 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SLF PAC is responsible for the content of this ad.

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2: Good morning. For WCNL News, I'm Kathy Fleck. The New Hampshire Libertarian Party is issuing a call for political violence. In a post on X, the party's account wrote, "We openly support the assassination of basically every elected Democrat in New Hampshire. This is the latest call for violence from the party's social media accounts." In a statement on Wednesday, the state attorney general's office said, "We can confirm that the New Hampshire Department of Justice is aware of the social media posts," adding, "We would not be in a position to comment further at this time." Work is underway on I-293 in the area of the Queen City Bridge. The Department of Transportation has announced that they'll be shutting down lanes from 9 p.m. until 5 a.m. on Thursday night. The high-speed lane on the northbound side was closed on Wednesday, while crews continue to look at potential problems with the bridge. Southbound work is scheduled for Thursday night. Former New Jersey Governor Chris Christie says he will consider whether to run a third time for president, but it will depend on how Republicans do in the November midterm elections. WMUR posted video of the 64-year-old saying anyone who has ever run and not won would be lying if they say they are not looking at it again. He was speaking to a crowd Tuesday at the Granite State Summit on Responsible Gaming in New Hampshire. Christie finished sixth in the New Hampshire primary in 2016 and ran again in 2024, but dropped out before the Iowa caucuses. He says the GOP's direction after the midterms will tell him a lot about whether he has a realistic shot. Middlebury College is giving more people the chance to get a degree for free. The school announced yesterday that it will be tuition-free for students with a family income up to $175,000. This will start next year with the class of 2031. President Ian Baucom says, "We want to open our doors wide to ensure talented and dedicated students from all backgrounds have the opportunity for a Middlebury education and the futures it opens." The state is exploring ways to help business owners retire with a succession plan. State Treasurer Mike Pichak formed a task force yesterday to discuss how to preserve local ownership, good-paying jobs, and community wealth. He says the task force will identify practical ways to support successful ownership transitions, keep Vermont businesses local, and create lasting economic opportunity for workers and communities. More than half the state's business owners are 55 or older, and Pichak says expanding employee ownership would keep more businesses rooted in Vermont and give residents a meaningful stake in the company they work for. Diesel prices are rising, but Green Mountain Transit isn't feeling the impact just yet. The public transit agency says it locked in a rate of $3.87 a gallon when it signed its year-long contract 2 months ago. That's much lower than AAA's statewide average of almost $6.50 a gallon. Next year could be a different story, though. Green Mountain Transit GM Clayton Clark tells WCAX they'll probably have a price that'll be substantially higher. For WCNL News, I am Kathy Fleck.
3: NBC News Radio, I'm Tammy Trujillo. A federal judge is ruling in favor of three media outlets that sued to have their access to the White House restored. Mark Mayfield has the latest.
4: It comes after President Trump accused CNN, MSNBC, and Politico of creating fake news and negative coverage and banned their journalists. They sued. The White House television press pool stopped covering Trump's events, and an emergency hearing was held Wednesday. In an overnight ruling, U.S. District Judge Tim Kelly ordered the administration to temporarily lift the ban. I'm Mark Mayfield.
3: Chinese President Xi Jinping has arrived in the U.S. President Trump greeted Xi at Joint Base Andrews in Maryland on Wednesday night. Trump's expected to host Xi at the White House during his visit. It's the Chinese leader's first visit to Washington, D.C. in 10 years. The two leaders are expected to discuss trade and AI during their second face-to-face meeting this year. Xi's visit will also include a state dinner that will reportedly be attended by tech leaders, including Jeff Bezos, Elon Musk, Tim Cook, and Sam Altman. A powerful nor'easter is developing on the East Coast, with major coastal flooding set to become a threat overnight from New Jersey to Virginia. Millions from New England through to the Carolinas will see days of flooding along the coast, strong winds and pounding surf through the weekend. Punk rock legend and Dead Kennedys founding member East Bay Ray is dealing with Parkinson's disease. In a statement on Instagram, the band announced the 67-year-old guitarist has been diagnosed but plans to continue performing for as long as his health allows. East Bay Ray co-founded the group in San Francisco back in 1978. He's expected to join the band for their upcoming West Coast shows, which start next month in Seattle. The Powerball jackpot is rolling over again with no grand prize winner in Wednesday night's drawing. At least $360 million will now be up for grabs in the next drawing set for Saturday night. The odds of winning all that money? They're roughly 1 in 292 million. 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
5: Week 3 in the NFL kicks off tonight with the Packers hosting the Falcons. Atlanta to start Michael Penix at quarterback, his first game since suffering an ACL injury last season.
6: I'm very excited. You know, obviously excited to be able to be out there, you know, going to war with my brother. So it's very exciting.
5: Penix hoping to spark the Falcons offense that has scored only one touchdown through the first 2 weeks. Atlanta enters at 0-2. Green Bay is 1-1. Giants QB Jackson Dart will undergo knee surgery that will sideline him for the rest of the regular season. The Giants would not rule out the possibility of Dart returning if they make the playoffs. Baseball news. Yankee slugger Aaron Judge out the last week with a calf strain says he plans to be back for the start of the wild card playoffs on Tuesday. The Yanks will host a first round wild card series. Meanwhile, the Padres beat the Dodgers last night and now lead the National League wild card race by a game over both the Cubs and Phillies. All three are on the brink of clinching a playoff berth. I'm Matt McCoy.
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5: Good morning. For WCNL News, I'm Kathy Fleck. Newport police say the man found dead Tuesday night at a home on Putnam Road has been identified as 27-year-old Jack Steele of Newport. Chief Alex Lee released an update Wednesday afternoon after an autopsy by the Office of the Chief Medical Examiner. Steele died from a gunshot wound to the head. The manner of death has been ruled a suicide. A woman who was also shot remains in stable condition at Dartmouth-Hitchcock Medical Center. She was treated for multiple gunshot wounds. Police are still withholding her name while they interview people and try to determine exactly what happened. Officers were called to the Putnam Road home just before 7 Tuesday night after a report of a shooting. They found the woman outside with gunshot wounds. Firefighters treated her at the scene before she was taken to the hospital. Officers then entered the house and found Steele dead inside. Police say everyone involved has been identified, and there is no threat to the public. The home is near Newport High School. The school district was notified, and classes ran as usual Wednesday. Newport Police, Claremont Police, the Sullivan County Sheriff's Office, and State Police all responded. Anyone with information is asked to call Newport Police at 603-863-3232. A developing ocean storm could impact New Hampshire later on Friday into the weekend. Depending on the track of the system, there could be a nor'easter with gusty winds to 35 miles per hour, heavy rain with the potential of 1 to 3 inches, and rough surf with dangerous rip currents. However, if the storm remains further out to sea, there may just be some scattered showers. A box truck plunged into the Merrimack River in Manchester Wednesday morning. State police said the truck and an SUV collided on I-293 near Exit 2 around 8:40 a.m. According to authorities, several people were hurt, although none of the injuries appeared to be life-threatening. Two lanes were closed, but traffic was allowed to use the shoulder. A Hampton police officer who fired his weapon in an encounter with an armed man is now identified. Police responded to an address on Ocean Boulevard around 1:20 a.m. July 5th for shots fired and two people wounded. Officer Ian Connor shot once during a confrontation with 21-year-old Tyshawn Cooper of Taylor's, South Carolina, at P Street and Ashworth Boulevard. It was determined that Cooper died from a self-inflicted gunshot wound. The circumstances surrounding the incident remain under investigation. For WCNL News, I am Kathy Fleck.
6: NBC News Radio, I'm Mark Mayfield. Chinese President Xi Jinping has arrived in the U.S. President Trump greeted Xi at Joint Base Andrews in Maryland Wednesday evening. Trump is expected to host Xi at the White House during his visit, the Chinese leader's first visit to Washington, D.C. in 10 years. The two leaders are expected to discuss trade and AI during their second face-to-face meeting this year. Xi's visit also will include a state dinner. The White House is reportedly preparing a plan for a 90-day diesel exports ban, but experts are warning about the ripple effects.
7: If you lower production in America to only supply our needs, it reduces other types of fuels that then could create fuel shortages.
6: That's Todd Staples with the Texas Oil and Gas Association. He agrees with President Trump's Energy Secretary Chris Wright, who warns an export ban would not bring down prices and could make things worse. A federal judge is ruling in favor of three media outlets that sued to have their access to the White House restored. It comes after President Trump accused CNN, MS Now, and Politico of creating fake news and negative coverage and banned their journalists. They sued. The White House television press pool stopped covering Trump's events, and an emergency hearing was held Wednesday. In an overnight ruling, U.S. District Judge Tim Kelly ordered the administration to temporarily lift the ban. More than 100,000 pounds of raw pork, beef, and goat are being recalled nationwide after being sold with fake USDA inspection labels. Here's Scott Carr.
8: The USDA says the meat was shipped in bulk by A&D Foods and that the meat was not properly inspected and could contain harmful contaminants or undeclared allergens. The raw meats were shipped nationwide and may have been repackaged under different labels. Officials say consumers should not eat the recalled meat and should throw it away or return it to the place of purchase. I'm Scott Carr.
6: And Warner Brothers delaying Gremlins 3 until 2028. 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
9: An investigation is now underway into a group of hackers claiming to have targeted the FBI. Here's Kelly O'Donnell.
10: The cyber criminals, called Shiny Hunters, say they got inside an FBI jobs website and seized personal information about federal agents. The incident setting off alarm bells in Washington.
9: She reports officials still uncertain of the impact of

0: Auto analyst says Chinese cars would capture 11% of the U.S. market in a few years if the barriers to them were removed by the U.S. government. Peter Nagel of Mobility Global said at a Detroit event the Chinese automakers could sell 1.7 million vehicles in the U.S. by 2038 if they were let in now. He says North American companies would need to improve their portfolio mix of affordable and contented vehicles dramatically to be able to compete. Bluebell is being sued for religious discrimination. The EEOC claims the Texas-based ice cream company fired a Jewish employee who had requested a religious accommodation to keep his beard. He worked at a production facility in Alabama. That's according to the lawsuit, which also alleges a supervisor questioned whether the worker's religious beliefs were sincere. I'm Monica Nelson with your consumer and business news.
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2: You've been dating a corporate lobbyist who actually was lobbying on behalf of Amazon at a time when you then went on to cast votes on Amazon's behalf on bills they
3: that's
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3: true,
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3: Man.
2: Yes, it is, Congressman.
3: That,
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3: That is not true.
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3: That is not true.
1: 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Pappas dated an Amazon lobbyist and voted on seven different bills that Amazon lobbied on. 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Then Pappas lied about it.
3: No, it's not true.
1: It's all true. Chris Pappas even wound up marrying the lobbyist. What else is Chris Pappas hiding? Lying. Corrupt. Chris Pappas won't look out for you in the U.S. Senate. 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SLF PAC is responsible for the content of this ad.
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0: 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It is a chilly start to our workday, 36 on Main Street in Newport at 719. Well, I would like to welcome in studio, we have Sharon Urban. How are you?
1: I'm well. Thank you, Steve.
0: I don't even know what organization you're representing today. So,
1: are you
0: gut lunch today? Or?
1: Well, I think what I am is...
0: I think your microphone's going to fall off.
1: I think I'm a hunger warrior today.
0: A hunger warrior.
1: I am a hunger warrior today.
0: Okay. Well, a hunger warrior, Sharon Urban, is in studio. And the deliverer of food for the hungry, we have Chrissy Schmidt. How are you?
2: Hi, I'm well. Steve, how you doing?
0: Appreciate you guys both hopping in. First off, we're going to talk good stuff. We were just talking off the air about other things. This is a good conversation, good stuff, happy stuff, helping out people. So I just want to throw that out. I feel like in the world right now, there's a lot of bad. So we're going to focus on good.
2: Excellent.
0: Yes.
1: I agree.
0: And something that's good is coming up next weekend. It happens first weekend of October every year, the Crop Walk.
2: Mm-hmm.
0: It's a annual tradition here in the Newport area and all over the world.
2: Yeah.
0: And you guys are bringing it back.
1: That's right. So this morning as I was getting ready to come in, I was thinking about... How has my life at 75 evolved where I would think of myself as a hunger warrior?
0: Mm-hmm.
1: Because what we do in Newport is just a shining example of neighbors helping neighbors. And this coming weekend is so important. We're calling it a weekend to fight hunger.
0: Mm-hmm. So next weekend.
2: Next weekend.
1: Yes. That's right. This is Friday.
0: Yes.
1: It's not tomorrow. It's the following
0: week.
1: We're a week
0: ahead. We're giving people a week to prep.
2: Yeah.
1: Thank you for clarifying that. And one of the first things that I did in my life when I moved to Newport in the middle 80s was I became involved in Crop Walk through South Congregational Church.
0: Mm-hmm.
1: And Crop Walk's motto was, "We walk because they walk."
0: Right.
1: And it was an attempt to raise money to support both our local Newport food pantry, and I'm so glad Christy is here with the re-energizing of that organization.
2: Perfect term. Yeah.
1: It's a 35-year-old tradition in Newport, and we raise money, we sometimes collect canned goods, and it helps the Newport food pantry because 25% of everything raised goes into their coffers.
2: Crop Walk, right.
1: With Crop Walk. And recently, we've been joined as Hunger Warriors by St. Vasilio's Greek Orthodox Church.
0: Yes.
1: They have taken on this cause for, I'm going to guess it's about 5 years now. And what they do is enable all of those folks in our community who are wonderful walkers and runners to do their hobby for a good cause.
0: Yep.
1: And then St. Vasilio's Church uses that money and helps to support the Got Lunch program.
0: Yep.
1: So the Got Lunch program delivers groceries to families in need whenever school is closed down. When you stop and think about it, there are a lot of children in our community who Monday through Friday get two meals a day at school.
2: At school.
0: Right.
1: And that is really a very beneficial thing for the children, for the learning environment, for the teachers, and for their families. Well, come the weekend or come school vacations, all of a sudden, if you've got three children who've been getting two meals a day at school, you've got to come up with 15 extra meals for your kids.
0: Right.
1: And so the baklava blowout helps to fund Got Lunch. And Got Lunch is just finished its ninth year of summer deliveries. Ninth year of summer deliveries. And when we deliver grocery boxes, on average, we would probably be feeding about 320 people, adults and children.
0: Mm-hmm.
1: And that would be for multiple meals. So there is a lot going out into the community. We estimate about 28,000 meals this past summer.
0: Holy cow.
1: 36,000 pounds of food.
2: Yes.
1: And it's so important because the New Hampshire Food Bank would tell you that in New Hampshire, one in nine people is hungry, and it's one in six for children.
2: Holy cow. Those are the most, that's this year's, from last year's statistics.
0: Wow.
2: That's now.
0: That's insane.
1: Yeah. And so, as neighbors, we can walk, we can run, we can donate, and the baklava blowout has this little pièce de résistance, and that is that you can get a Greek lunch. So that's included in the registration for the walkers and runners, but people can also order and pick up. If you just love authentic Greek food, the baklava blowout is the place where you can go and get that Greek meal, but also know that while you're eating, you are helping some of the folks in our neighborhoods to eat as well. So the baklava blowout starts around 9 o'clock on Saturday the 3rd.
0: Yes.
1: Is that right?
0: Yes.
1: Saturday
0: that is
1: the 3rd.
0: So next Saturday.
1: And you can go online, and the baklava blowout is very visible, and you can register. I'm sure they take walk-in registrations as well. And you know that what you'll be doing is part of our Hunger Warrior Weekend, where we're doing neighbors helping neighbors.
0: In full transparency, you're not with the Greek Church, but you're with Got Lunch, which is a program that you're affiliated with.
1: I'm part of Got Lunch. I mean, we have 68 volunteers.
0: Yes.
1: It's an all-volunteer program.
0: But you're the face of it.
1: And I'm one of the faces of it for sure.
0: I like how you're spreading the wealth, taking zero complete ownership. That's an admirable thing. But Got Lunch is a recipient of of the proceeds from the Baklava 5K,
1: which is a great
0: 5K, which is next Saturday. You want to meet at the Greek Church, and it is more of like a community 5K where it's in. Up and down the roads. It's not in the middle of the streets and everything. So
1: yeah, I've walked
0: more like a back road one.
1: I've walked it multiple times, and it is fun. You know, you're walking through the neighborhoods of Newport, and it really is a casual.
0: Yes.
1: And, you know, good for the family kind of event. And just so you know, Steve, Got Lunch got $7,248 from last year's baklava blowout.
0: Holy cow.
1: And so, you know, you talk about what kind of impact can we have when we all pool together? That was the impact last year. And I know that Got Lunch relies on community donations.
0: Right.
1: And we rely on the New Hampshire Charitable Fund and the Newport Service Organization and the Newport Community Trust and St. Vasilios. They give us direct donations. And then Christy's saying the New Hampshire Food Bank, which is where we go to purchase or get for free approximately 50% of what we give out in the community. Mm-hmm. And then these funds raised allow us to provide fresh milk, eggs, cheese, bread. There isn't enough, we might have half of our chicken comes from the food bank and the other half we purchase.
2: Right. Yep. A lot of protein.
1: So that's kind of the story of the baklava blowout and Got Lunch in, you know, promoting both of those.
0: Sure. And I'm hoping it's not a confusing topic because I feel like between the two of you and this entire weekend, it's about 7,000 different organizations represented in one conversation. So I do want to – and Christy, you're with the Newport Food Pantry.
2: The Food Pantry.
0: Which is affiliated with the churches. So we have
2: –
0: right?
2: Well, our board is the Newport Association of Churches.
0: Right.
2: Right? We are one of the 400 food pantries in New Hampshire.
0: Wow.
2: Yes, there's 400. There are that many. And that is under the food bank, the New Hampshire Food Bank, which is a Catholic Charities organization.
0: Oh, okay. I didn't realize that.
2: Yes, so you've got Catholic Charities, you've got the food bank, mm-hmm. right, the big food bank, where we both pick up, like she said, food.
0: Right.
2: We get 50% of ours, too. As Sharon said, the rest of it for us comes from the USDA, about another 20%. And then we get everything donations and purchases.
0: So the USDA, is that like surplus food or how does that work?
2: Most of the time, yes. Okay. Or it's donations through, it comes through them.
0: Is that like Kellogg will like donate pallets of
2: We got spice packets recently. It's a little random from
0: sure.
2: the USDA.
0: Sure.
2: We consistently get shelf-stable milk, canned vegetables. That's consistent.
0: Okay.
2: Cereal. Rice, and then we'll get these odd little spikes from the USDA. Like we got frozen strawberries for the past 2 months.
0: Okay.
2: We have been receiving, for I guess the past two deliveries, we've been receiving a significant amount of protein, which is, as Sharon's saying, most of our protein we have to purchase.
0: Mm.
2: So that means beef, chicken, pork, you know, hot dogs. We have to purchase that.
0: Yeah.
2: And that's where these donations and Crop Walk is one of our fundraisers that is so vital to us surviving.
0: Right.
2: Because, you know, sure, we get cereal from USDA, and then the food bank gives a significant amount of everything. But as Sharon said, sometimes you have to purchase from them.
0: Mm-hmm.
2: So that's coming out of our coffers, right? Mm-hmm. We're paying for that.
0: But when you do purchase, it's more affordable to purchase through the food bank than if you go to the grocery store,
2: yes,
0: correct?
2: Yes, that's how we've done calculations, meaning me at my computer on like a late Sunday morning. We've done calculations. We can feed someone for about 50 cents a meal.
0: Seriously?
2: Yes.
0: Wow.
2: Which is, it sounds like people say to me, how is that possible? Right? How is that possible? This year, it's probably going to go up to almost 70 cents because of the food costs.
0: Okay.
2: How is that possible? Because we get, I guess, total 80% of our food comes from food bank and USDA. And we don't pay for that, right?
0: Oh, okay.
2: Then we put out about another 10% that we do buy from food bank and that we purchase from Shaw's or Market Basket or Hannaford's, right? Or Ocean State. And then about 10% we get donations, and that's really fresh vegetables.
0: It's only 10%?
2: It's only 10%.
0: Wow.
2: But 10% of last year we did almost 65,000 meals.
0: Okay, that's still a lot.
2: Okay. And like this year, and this year we've upped things a bit. We have 73 new families. And that's as of August.
0: Okay.
2: So I've got 4 more months to add on to that by the time. Maybe I'll come in, you know, after the new year.
0: You are always welcome.
2: I can come visit you, right? That was
0: 183
2: new people that have never been on our rolls before.
0: Wow.
2: Since the first 8 months.
0: Mm-hmm.
2: And 42,000 meals in just to August.
0: This year?
2: This year.
0: 42,000 meals?
2: Correct. Meals.
0: Right.
2: So I'm looking at, if I think about another 20, we're going to be at like 65,000 meals again, which that's meals.
0: Yeah.
2: So that's, you know, that's significant.
0: Now, how do you combat people that don't like to cook?
2: And that's a wonderful question.
0: Because I ask that because society has become so easy
2: yes.
0: that I just want to throw something from the freezer into the microwave, and then 3 minutes later, my dinner's ready.
2: Have you been eavesdropping on our meeting?
0: I have not.
2: It's funny because
0: I don't. I do want to say, besides frozen pizza, when we've got
2: microwave.
0: Like 7,000 games going on, we actually cook real meals like humans. But that convenience food, you know, those Stouffer's this
2: yes.
0: and Mama Celeste that,
2: and much of the food that both our programs receive are. You have to be cooked, right? It's
0: right.
2: rice, it's pasta, it's canned vegetables, right? At the very most simple. We just started working on a project we're calling Community Table.
0: Okay.
2: And it's going to be a long project because we're finding it's more complex than we thought. We find across the selection of our guests, right? We have people at the very top of the list that have homes. Maybe they're working two jobs. They're struggling with illness, or maybe they were out of work for a while, or there's a reason that they come to us.
0: Yeah.
2: But they have a kitchen.
0: Okay.
2: Right? Their issue really is cognitive load. You know, you're working two jobs, you have children, you've got grandma who's not well. There's just too much going on. And to stop and cook
0: mm-hmm.
2: is just one too many things,
0: yeah.
2: right? At the other end, we have a significant homeless population, believe it or not.
0: That's so true, and people don't realize it.
2: No, it's
0: shocking when you
2: It's significant. We have
0: hear this.
2: That we personally serve, I think it's like 185 homeless people at this point.
0: In Newport or Newport
2: it's
0: area?
2: It's the 12 towns
0: okay.
2: that we serve.
0: Yeah.
2: But mostly Newport because they're homeless, so they're
0: right.
2: walking, right?
0: Yeah. And they live in tents where you don't know they're sleeping.
2: There's actually three communities that we deliver to that we know exist right around Newport, right in town.
0: Are they tent cities?
2: Tent cities.
0: Yeah.
2: Right? So, and we know where they are. We try to help them, but, you know, it's getting cold now, so
0: uh-huh.
2: this is where we get concerned. And we've got warming shelters set up through different organizations, and we send them to different support organizations. But that group of persons, where are they cooking?
0: Right.
2: They're living in their car. They're living in a tent. They don't have cookware. They don't have – so we started this community table program where we're going to be creating at that level, the homeless level, different ways that they can manage. So we're going to provide them with like a microwavable containers, meals that they can microwave, meals they can go down to the gas station allows them to use the microwave, for example.
0: Oh, really?
2: Yes. And, oh. and we're going to give them that information. They can go to the laundromat allows them to use the microwave, the one up the street, you know, where they can heat things and then other things that they can eat right out of the package, literally. Mm. Because where are they cooking?
0: Yeah.
2: The reality for someone that lives in a home, you know, makes their eggs in the morning, and you're not getting that reality that somebody living in their car has no access to water, has no access to a stove. So we're working on that end of the program. And the other end, we're working on a cookbook to help families who don't have that cognitive load to cook to do simple things so they can eat healthily and still maintain a budget. And,
0: yep.
2: you know, so we're going to be providing them with recipes and meal kits. But that's in the making. But I was like, are you listening to my meetings?
0: No.
2: Because we just discussed
0: that's
2: it.
0: That's funny.
2: How to address the cooking problem.
1: And Got Lunch has, from the beginning, always put in what we call food suggestions.
2: Mm-hmm.
1: So we base our deliveries on what we can get from the New Hampshire Food Bank.
0: Okay.
1: And then add to from our own purchases. And every single delivery also has food suggestions of how to use those things.
2: Yeah.
0: Okay.
1: In addition to that, we try to be very mindful of the fact that our primary mission is to feed children.
0: Mm.
1: So we have to be child-friendly in our delivery boxes. And so That's one of the reasons that we always have two or more fresh breads, mm-hmm. and then sandwich meat, and there's peanut butter and jelly. Mm-hmm. And there's always cold cereal. Recently, we've had access to the oatmeal packets.
3: Oh, okay.
1: When we know we have someone living in a campground, we try to make sure that they have pop tops, cans with pop tops.
3: Oh, okay.
1: And the food bank is providing more and more of kind of like pre-mixed Southwest chicken and beans meals.
2: I love those
1: and
2: packets.
1: You can, you can, you know, if you can boil water, you can put the packet in it, then pop it off and be able to eat from that.
3: Yeah.
1: So we are really trying to be mindful of that. And I mean, kids usually can manage to make mac and cheese from the box.
3: Sure. So every kid learns how to cook first.
1: Yes. I think it is.
3: Because that's all they want to eat.
1: It's one of the very first things.
3: Yeah.
1: So your point is a good one, that are people in our culture still cooking? And the fact is that people who can afford not to cook, a lot of them eat from the deli. You know, you stop and pick up the rotisserie chicken and the container of mashed potatoes.
2: Generational. I'm not going to say inability. People know what's healthy. But they're generationally, they're used to running down to McDonald's, running down to the store, running down, because that's what their life allows.
3: Mm-hmm.
2: And I think that's, you know, a lot of this is about cognitive load. A lot of this is about stress levels, right? If you're working three jobs and you've got little kids, you know, and you're a working mom, a working dad. We just had a father come in, 2 days ago. He's like, I work two jobs. I can't come in during these hours. Can I make an appointment at night? And we accommodated him to come in for his children. He just doesn't have the mind space, the time to do that.
3: Oh, yeah.
2: So like Sharon said, putting things in that are the immediate, you know, that could be microwave, that could be heated in boiling water.
3: Yeah.
2: Macaroni and cheese. Love it.
3: No, it's true. You know, it's funny, not funny, haha, but I think I'm at the point of adulthood where I'm sick of thinking about what's for dinner.
2: Yeah.
3: I'm so tired of it. I'm every day, it's like, what are we eating tonight? I'm like, even thinking right now, like, oh, I don't even know what we're going to have for dinner tonight. And it's, I didn't take anything out.
2: Right, nothing's defrosted.
3: Exactly. It's all cold still.
1: I remember, and people will appreciate this, Jack and June Lieberman were longtime Newport folks.
3: Yes.
1: Married, I think, 78 years.
2: Wow.
1: And awesome. June, in her 90s, they were at Summercrest. She said, I'm tired of cooking.
3: Yes.
1: I want to be someplace where I don't have to cook. Now, I'm 75, and I still enjoy cooking, and we eat, I would say, 95% of our meals in and 5% of our meals out.
3: Yeah.
1: But I have permission from June to at some point say, I'm done cooking. And, you know, I think about the fact that Got Lunch Mission is really a narrow one because we do families with school age children.
3: And I do want to extrapolate this because we have Newport Food Pantry and Got Lunch, but you guys are both in here together, both on a grander mission of feeding the community, but there's nuances to both. So
1: there absolutely is. And I was thinking about being a hunger warrior. The first job I had when I came back to Newport as a married person was Sullivan County Nutrition and Meals on Wheels.
3: Oh, okay.
1: And that is a senior and disabled folks program. And then I think about the fact that perhaps because Got Lunch is really focused on our population, that allows Christy to do more service to a much broader population.
2: If the audience imagines, you know, this giant umbrella, under that are the 400 food pantries and soup kitchens under the New Hampshire Food Bank, right? Under that social service.
3: Yes.
2: But all those food banks and soup kitchens, they're supplemental programs. which I think many people don't understand. We don't provide, you know, our families 7 meals a week, 30, 31 days a year or a month. I'm not going to say it's impossible. I don't believe anything's impossible. It could be done. We at our pantry and at most pantries, we provide a week's worth of food for the family every 3 weeks. We are supplemental.
3: Okay.
2: With the idea that they're receiving SNAP benefits, food stamps, or WIC, women and children, right? Mm-hmm. They're receiving other supplement.
3: Mm-hmm.
2: They're receiving or they're working and they're
3: sure.
2: able to do something.
3: Right.
2: So we're every 3 weeks, which I'm trying to shift it to every 2 weeks, which is a whole long discussion. I'll come back in and visit. but we're supplemental. Got Lunch is supplemental.
3: Right.
2: Relying on, you know, the school lunches, right, mm-hmm. and the school breakfasts.
3: Right.
2: So there's those main programs, which, you know, I say people, when you pay your taxes, don't feel bad because they're going for amazing things, right? It's going for food, right? This is an important thing, or health care. So we are supplemental. We can only do so much. We're serving 12 towns.
3: Yeah.
2: Out of that little tiny building on Main Street, right?
3: Right.
2: 12 towns, and we did an initiative the beginning of the year to reach out to the outlying towns and try to pull them in, and we have had that increase of 73 new families. So we're trying to do that service, and having supplemental, the supplemental food program, having Got Lunch that are supplying even more, it gives those families something they can rely on. Consistently,
3: right.
2: Especially young families with little children. You know, the vision of think about it. It's the young parents or the parents who have 3-4 jobs, and between the two of them, and they're struggling with care, and they're not home. And like Sharon said, you know, little Timmy needs to eat. He makes himself a peanut butter sandwich. He can make himself some tuna fish. We're supplying that and helping mm-hmm. that child. So. It's a big deal.
3: Yeah, absolutely.
1: We had a family who had been on for, I'm going to say, 5 or 6 years, quite a few children, and they moved. And when she let me know that they were moving, she said how grateful she was that as times were tough, Got Lunch made the difference so that she mm-hmm. could feed and help keep her children clean.
3: That's awesome.
1: And it was really just a very simple but very heartfelt, tribute
3: yeah.
1: to what it is that our mission is all about.
2: And we are blessed because we actually get to see these people face to face.
1: Right.
2: Right?
3: Yep.
2: Our donors don't necessarily get that blessing, right?
1: Mm-hmm.
2: And again, it's confidential, right?
3: Mm-hmm.
2: We don't tell people who comes into the food pantry, right?
3: Right.
2: But we get that blessing of being able to hug that person or see them face to face and see their thanks and see the effect, the impact.
3: Mm-hmm.
2: That's a nice moment.
3: Yeah.
2: I like that story, Sharon.
3: So the good news in all of this is that you and the organizations that you represent and work with, Newport Food Pantry, Got Lunch Program, are here to help out the community in times of when someone's struggling. I mean, hopefully this isn't a long-term thing for any individual, but this is the help up, not the handout, and then to get people back on their feet. And if anyone feels moved to donate and to be a part of this, there's different opportunities next weekend, a weekend to support hunger. The Baklava 5K is an annual tradition with the Greek Church. Here in Newport, you can run the 5K, you can walk the 5K, or you can just make a donation, and that
2: yes.
3: money goes to Got Lunch. And then the crop walk is on Saturday. We didn't even talk about
2: crop walk Sunday.
3: Excuse me. We didn't even talk about the actual walk itself. Where do you meet? Where is this all?
2: It's and Sharon, you had the details from the
1: sure.
2: site. It's meeting obviously in the common, and we go up. And again, I'm from Jersey, right? We go up, I guess, towards the Yoshi's up at that corner, and we turn and we go up, I guess, towards the rail trail, I think Daniel said. I end up being with media and staying at the park. I never get to leave. Like, people asking me questions and, you know.
3: Oh, yeah.
2: And, Sharon's got really interesting stats from their website.
1: Yep.
2: So just as a comment about CropWalk. CropWalk is international.
3: Yes.
2: Okay. It is one of our fundraisers that we are involved in. We have things running all the time.
3: Yes.
2: We have one tonight.
3: Oh, I want to talk about it in a second.
2: We are.
3: Let's focus
2: we have
3: on
2: one tonight.
3: First.
2: So we have this event, CropWalk International, we get 25% of whatever's raised goes right to the food bank, right, to the pantry. But listen to these stats. Sharon pulled them up on the website this morning. Go ahead.
1: Okay. And so I would say that meet at noon on the Newport Common. Mm-hmm. And one of the things that we found out this year, more and more sites in town are requesting a certificate of insurance liability for any kind of event that you do. Mm-hmm. I know as a Rotarian for our penny sale, we have to have a certificate of insurance liability. And CropWalk is a program of Church World Service.
3: Yes.
1: And Church World Service has already provided our local Newport CropWalk with our certificate of insurance liability. So we are allowed to use the common here in town. People will gather at noon for a send-off. Usually there's a prayer and a little tribute, and then we'll walk for an hour if you're able, a little longer if you're able, or if what you want to do is just walk around the common.
2: Many people
1: say,
2: just walk around the common.
1: I participated in CropWalk, then that's what you could do.
2: I have members of my team that are just, they're donating money. They live in New Jersey, they live in Florida, they live in Delaware,
3: mm-hmm.
2: and that's great. You know, they made a donation,
3: right.
2: and they're not walking around Newport Common. Right?
1: No, not at all. But if you do want to walk, and it's a nice day, then you'll end up out at the bridge in North Newport.
2: That's
1: and
2: so
1: there
2: much.
1: Will be rides available for you to come back if you don't want to turn around and walk back.
2: You don't have to walk. You don't have to do the whole thing. You know.
1: So, you know, our goal is always to have around $5,000 raised for through local CropWalk, which would be $1,250 for our local food pantry.
2: Mm-hmm. I can feel a lot of people with that.
1: and a little bit of what the rest of it does is $10 is a 2-week food packet for a person in Moldavia or for some of the Ukrainian refugees at this point.
3: Okay.
1: And I think, you know, we'd have to be naive to not recognize that there is hunger there.
3: Yeah.
1: $22 would be 5 chickens for a family in Kenya. $60 could be a pig for a family in Tanzania. $100 would be, and hygiene and nutrition must be paired.
2: Yes.
1: $100 is a household latrine in Cambodia. $170 is supplies for a woman's sewing class for new neighbors in the United States.
2: Beautiful.
1: And so helping people who are new immigrants is another piece of what Church World Service does.
3: Okay.
1: And $300 is a rainwater harvesting system for a household in Georgia, and I'm sure they mean Georgia.
3: The country, not Georgia,
1: our state. So it is amazing to me what a small amount can do. If you think about giving $30 and 25% of it went to Christie's program, to the Newport Pantry, the another $22 might provide a flock of chickens in Kenya.
2: It's
1: kind of the best of both worlds.
2: Yeah. It's dramatic.
3: Yeah. Absolutely.
1: And Christie said, you know, she can do about 50 cents a meal.
2: Yes.
1: So, you know,
2: so figure 21 meals.
1: Yeah.
2: You know, it's 21 meals for one person. Right.
1: Yeah.
2: Think about like that. So really for $10-$15,
1: yeah,
2: that can feed someone for a week. And that perspective is amazing. If you think, I'm not going to go out to lunch today. I'm going to take my $15 and donate it to the pantry. You're feeding somebody for a week,
3: right?
2: It's pretty impactful.
3: Mm-hmm. And event happening tonight. We have tonight block party here in Newport.
2: I am so excited.
3: And the Carnots have really partnered up with.
2: Well, Carnots, Wayne Boardman is my angel, my guardian angel. He's amazing. The Carnots team, people, fans. We have had an incredible return and result this year. The cash donations and the in-kind donations, Wayne bringing me truckloads of food.
3: Yeah.
2: And we're doing it again. I'll be there with the truck tonight.
3: Nice.
2: And I'm actually helping pick up the in-kind donations and the food. We're going to have a table there. But they've been, that whole group and the fans and the people with the beautiful cars. It's been, really incredible.
3: Yeah.
1: And I just want to comment that Newport really cares.
2: Yep.
1: And this community does step up and steps up in small ways and in big ways. To help their neighbors. I think of the Willie Parra Christmas program, and we are really a good and caring community. And this is just one more way that we can show that through small actions, through relatively simple donations, neighbors can help their neighbors in our community.
2: Like the O'Halloran group had their Ultra 1K.
3: Oh, yeah.
2: Right? The impact to us was dramatic. We received, almost $10,000.
3: Holy cow. Incredible.
2: Yeah. Carnots, as we talked about, Wayne. Our coffee house here in town, the Big Spoon, they donate pastries, and we're able to give them to our guests.
3: If they have any left over.
2: If they have any left over.
3: They sell out so quick.
2: Which I just complained to Mike and Corey the other day. I'm like, we haven't gotten a donation. They're like, everybody's eating things. And it's probably me doing it, by the way. And then the Sugar River Shred event, the bank, is having their shred event on October 17th. That is a very simple way to bring your shredding you need done and bring a few cans.
3: Mm-hmm.
2: We get an amazing truckload of in-kind donations from that. You know, if you think about you bring me 7 cans of beans, I'm feeding a family for a week. That's
3: right.
2: A big deal.
3: Right.
2: Right? And thinking of that impact, the tiny little effort that you think is, it's $10 or it's up to 3 cans. That's really got a lot of impact on the other end.
3: Right.
2: Right.
3: Right. I'm sure everybody could go through the cabinet and be like, okay.
2: Yes, just please make sure it's not expired.
3: Right.
2: Please.
3: Right. But why did I buy these chickpeas? Why are they sitting here?
2: I have a hummus recipe that they can take.
3: Exactly.
2: So there you go.
3: Right.
2: Yeah. And we do give them, like Sharon, we try to it's not education, it's information for our guests to say, hey, here's chickpeas. Guess what you can do with this, right? Mm-hmm. You can make some hummus. You can make a salad. You can make, you know, and it's going to be healthy and it's going to be satisfying.
3: And before I let you go, Sharon, there's a ham and bean dinner tomorrow night?
1: There is at South Congregational Church, and we're pretty good at doing that. And Cindy Clifford and the Cliffords have their sugar bush, and she makes a great ham glaze with maple. Oh. And so that's at 5:30, and it's a way to both get a good meal and help support the church, which supports Got Lunch and supports the Newport Area Association of Churches and other local organizations. So, you know, it's eat out for a worthy cause.
3: Sure.
2: Eat out for, exactly.
1: And we do takeout.
3: Oh, okay. And we mentioned South Church, we mentioned the Greek Church, and I'm going to mention the Stone Church is doing their
1: Sunshine Diner
3: on Sunday.
2: That's this Sunday.
3: Right. That's a free meal for anybody.
2: Yes.
3: And that's for anybody. You can be
2: for anybody.
3: You can be uber rich or you can be homeless or anybody just wants to come and eat.
2: It's just community.
3: Yep.
1: And
3: community.
1: I think this week's menu is lasagna.
3: I think so too.
2: I think that's what Susan said. Yeah.
1: And that is really a nice place where all kinds of folks in the community can mingle.
3: Absolutely. So next weekend, not this weekend, but next weekend.
2: Next weekend,
3: Baklava 5K is on Saturday. The Crop Walk is on Sunday. This is a weekend of fighting hunger. It's also part of Homecoming Weekend, which there'll be a lot of other stuff happening Homecoming Weekend as well.
2: I know,
3: parade and the games and such, and the alumni football and things. So that's all going on. But first off, tonight you can make a donation with the Cartonauts, with Block Party.
2: Come out and see us. It's going to be fun.
3: Tomorrow night you can eat at the South Church.
2: Yes.
3: Next weekend you can run the 5K, the Baklava 5K, and then you can walk the crop walk and know that you're helping out the community.
2: Yeah.
3: Anything else to get on?
1: Thank you, Steve.
2: Yeah.
3: You're welcome.
2: Thank you.
1: You are community-minded.
3: Well, you know, I live here. You know?
1: Yeah, but you didn't have to.
3: I did not have to. I just ended up back.
1: Right. Okay.
3: Yeah, I couldn't stay away. All right, guys. Thank you so much.
1: Thanks,
2: Steve.
3: It is 7:59. I have a look at your weather forecast in a bit. News is next. 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
16: I'm Kathy Fleck for WCNL News. Newport Police, with help from Sullivan County deputies and federal Homeland Security investigations agents, served a search warrant Thursday morning at Harmony Wellness Spa on John Stark Highway. The case started early this month from a Concord Regional Crime Line tip. Officers reviewed licensing and zoning records, worked with state and federal partners, ran surveillance, and stopped suspected criminal activity tied to the business. A Sullivan Superior Court judge approved the warrant for evidence of trafficking in persons and prostitution. The search finished without incident. Anyone identified as a victim was offered medical care and support through the Sullivan County Attorney's Victim/Witness Program. Newport Fire also checked the building for health and safety issues. No one is in custody. Police do have a warrant for 50-year-old Zhang Xu Yu, charged with allowing a place under her control to be used for prostitution. More charges are expected. If you have information or know where Yu is, call Detective Sergeant Alexander Marvin at 603-863-3232. Pete Buttigieg is extending his upcoming visit to New Hampshire. The former Secretary of Transportation was already scheduled to deliver a keynote address at the upcoming Eleanor Roosevelt dinner on October 3rd. Now, he's planning a rally on October 2nd in Rochester. The location has yet to be announced. Buttigieg, who could be among the candidates running for the White House in 2028, was in the Granite State this week to speak at the Nacky Loeb School First Amendment Awards. The owner of a vehicle that was taken during a manhunt in New Hampshire says it's going to cost him about $20,000 to repair. The owner said he's unsure if he's going to be able to claim it on insurance, as his stolen vehicle wasn't driven on the road and was damaged when the suspect drove it through the woods. The bill comes after he said he also had to pay $600 to tow his truck back to his property. The damage happened when the suspect, Patrick Allen Boyer, stole the man's vehicle while he was being pursued by police last week. The 39-year-old was arrested outside of a Walmart in Keene. A dozen people are facing charges for protesting against ICE in Chittenden County. The 12 were in court yesterday to face misdemeanor trespassing charges after protesting at an ICE facility in Williston 2 months ago. They all pled not guilty, and at least one of the suspects is defiant. Roan Wade tells WCAX they'll keep protesting until the facility on Industrial Avenue is shut down. For WCNL News, I am Kathy Fleck.
15: NBC News Radio, I'm Michael Kastner. The president of Iran says he wants to make a deal with the U.S. before the midterm elections. More from Mark Mayfield.
17: Iranian President Masoud Pezeshkian spoke to reporters at the U.N. on Thursday and said he would like the U.S. to return to the Memorandum of Understanding that was signed in June before the upcoming elections. His comment comes just days after President Trump told world leaders at the U.N. General Assembly that the U.S. will make a deal with Iran right after the election because it doesn't make sense for them not to, and claimed they're waiting to see how he does in the midterms.
15: President Trump and Chinese President Xi Jinping will tour the National Archives today, where the two leaders are expected to talk about the history and the future between the two countries. Xi is in the U.S. for the first time in a decade, where he was feted Thursday night at a lavish state dinner at the White House. The California Supreme Court says Republican Sheriff Chad Bianco illegally seized hundreds of thousands of ballots that were cast during a special election. More from Sharon Reardon.
18: Bianco seized around 650,000 ballots. He claimed they were needed to rule out the possibility of voter fraud. The justice's unanimous decision found California law requires ballots to remain in the custody of election officials, even during a criminal investigation. On Thursday, Governor Gavin Newsom welcomed the high court's decision, saying, quote, "Today's ruling affirms that in California we will defend democracy using every branch of government," end quote. Newsom also pointed to new election laws he signed last week, saying they add protections to prevent similar actions in the future.
15: McLemore has announced the Free Palestine Tour. The news comes after the Grammy-winning rapper was dropped as opener from Ed Sheeran's U.S. tour after making Free Palestine remarks during his set in New Jersey. Michael Kastner, NBC News Radio.
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0: The CEOs of Anthropic and OpenAI are telling the UN Security Council that AI needs stronger global coordination to control any risks. Gabe Gutierrez says they're not the only ones expressing that sentiment.
1: But the UN, a dire warning yesterday. Australia's leader revealing that rogue AI agents from OpenAI had infiltrated an Australian government website. The country now calling for more guardrails.
2: Put simply, humans must remain in control.
0: An auto analyst says Chinese cars would capture 11% of the U.S. market in a few years if the barriers to them were removed by the U.S. government. Peter Nagel of Mobility Global said at a Detroit event the Chinese automakers could sell 1.7 million vehicles in the U.S. by 2038 if they were let in now. He says North American companies would need to improve their portfolio mix of affordable and contented vehicles dramatically to be able to compete. Bluebell is being sued for religious discrimination. The EEOC claims the Texas-based ice cream company fired a Jewish employee who had requested a religious accommodation to keep his beard. He worked at a production facility in Alabama. That's according to the lawsuit, which also alleges a supervisor questioned whether the worker's religious beliefs were sincere. I'm Monica Nilsson with your consumer and business news.
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2: Clouds gradually increasing today. The breeze building out of the northeast. Some gusts over 20 miles an hour this afternoon, and temperatures either side of 70. 50s tonight with a few showers possible later this evening. And it does look like the periods of rain gradually develop during the day Saturday. Winds gusting over 35 miles an hour. The periods of rain and those gusty winds continue Saturday night and into Sunday. From the Stormwatch 9 Weather Center, I'm meteorologist Kevin Skorupa.
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0: 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Sonny James with Young Love. It is 43 on Main Street, Newport. Well, Chief Alex Lee, Newport PD, is back in studio. Chief, how are you?
1: I'm doing okay. How are you?
0: Doing well. You know, there's some weeks that you come in, I'm like, what are we going to talk about? We're like, I don't know. Let's just wing it.
1: Yeah.
0: We have a lot to talk about.
1: Yes, we do.
0: And some big things.
1: Yeah.
0: It's been a very busy week. It's
1: been a very busy week.
0: It has not been a quiet week. I did that. I said the word.
1: Yes.
0: Because it has not been a quiet week.
1: You can't jinx it at this point. It's that ship has sailed, so.
0: Oh, my goodness gracious. What a week for you guys.
1: And yeah, the guys are running ragged right now.
0: Yeah.
1: They really are.
0: How is everybody holding up?
1: They're tired.
0: I can imagine.
1: And, you know, part of my job is to try to keep them going, you know, even when they're working a million hours a day and not sleeping, and it's busy and it's big stuff that's really important to perform well. And when people get tired and, you know, then tempers can start to run thin.
0: Oh,
1: and,
0: sure.
1: You know, so it's, we're all trying to support each other and get through it, but.
0: So do you want to talk prostitution or shooting? Cause that's the big stuff. I'm just dropping it right there.
1: Yeah, although I don't know if you saw last night, we had a federal indictment on one of our child sex abuse image cases that dropped yesterday as well.
0: What? I don't know about this one. Did you send out a press release on that yet?
1: I shared the U.S. attorney's press release to our page last night. So.
0: Well, let's start with there, I guess, because that's new to me. So yeah. What is this one?
1: That was a case that initiated in Newport several months ago. We arrested, and I think you and I talked about it at the time because we did put out a press release. We arrested a female subject here in Newport for child pornography-related charges.
0: Yeah.
1: This was her boyfriend who lived over in Vermont. So because that crossed state lines and was out of our jurisdiction, we did the investigation. We gathered all the evidence. We gave it to the federal authorities, and they've indicted him federally over in the U.S. District Court in Vermont.
0: Wow. Okay. Well, that's good.
1: Yeah, I mean, we've really focused, you know, these last couple of years on child exploitation, child protection.
0: Right.
1: And so this was the result of that, that effort.
0: Okay. Well, I guess that's an easy one. And that's out of your hands now, right? So is it the FBI?
1: We passed it to Homeland Security Investigations.
0: Okay.
1: Because they're really experts in that type of case. And it's all through our partnership with the Internet Crimes Against Children Task Force. So the Vermont ICAC assisted, New Hampshire ICAC assisted on this side. And then, you know, the U.S. Attorney's Office will be prosecuting it.
0: What's the difference between the FBI and Homeland Security? Like, when do you go to one versus the other?
1: They're two different departments in the federal government. The FBI is under the Department of Justice, and Homeland Security Investigations is under the Department of Homeland Security. You know, they both have – the FBI could investigate these types of cases as well. But just different federal agencies have different sort of specialties and areas of expertise. You know, for example, a lot of, you know, counterfeit currency cases and financial crimes, we actually partner with the Secret Service on those because Secret Service used to be under the Treasury Department.
0: Mm-hmm.
1: And so they did a lot of the currency related crimes. They've now been moved. I think Secret Service is under Homeland Security now as well. But they used to be Treasury.
0: Okay.
1: And so, you know, just depending on the nature of the case and what kind of investigative techniques we're using, we will reach out to our partners and our contacts at different agencies just because we know, oh, this guy, you know, specializes in these types of cases. You know, he can help us out, that kind of thing.
0: Interesting. Okay.
1: And so Homeland Security Investigations they do, you know, a lot of child sexual abuse image and child exploitation cases. And segueing into this week, they also specialize in you know, human trafficking investigations.
0: Right.
1: Because, you know, Homeland Security also houses Immigration and Customs Enforcement, Customs and Border Patrol, and these sort of multinational or international human trafficking cases, you know, fall in their wheelhouse because of that.
0: Okay. So the story that broke yesterday was human trafficking here in Newport.
1: Yes.
0: Which blew my mind.
1: Yes.
0: And I'm still, like, flabbergasted that this happened under our nose in the plaza.
1: Right.
0: Like,
1: right.
0: Right next to Newport Health Center.
1: Yeah, but this is not at all unique to Newport. These establishments are proliferating everywhere throughout New Hampshire. I mean, we all saw in the media not very long ago that one in Bow was just raided.
0: Mm-hmm.
1: There have been several in Manchester, Nashua, Concord. And it's, in some respects, it's a game of whack-a-mole.
0: Mm.
1: It pops up in one community. They investigate. They raid it. It shuts down, and then it opens in another community. And we actually saw that here. We have evidence that this one was connected to some of the other ones that have been shut down recently in other communities.
0: Oh, really?
1: Yes.
0: Okay. So basically, like, they get caught and they just scurry and they pop up somewhere else.
1: Exactly.
0: So the question is, like, why Newport? I have my own hypothesis, but why do you think? Is it? I don't even want to. I'll let you just answer.
1: Well, I mean, I guess it's speculation, so I don't know, but you know, it may be that there's a perception that in smaller communities, that they may not be right on top of it or sort of aware of what's going on, or it may be easier to kind of just hide in plain sight in a smaller, more rural community.
0: That's what I was thinking too. So basically, what happened? What's the whole story that you can tell?
1: Yeah, I mean, this all started with an anonymous emailed tip.
0: Okay.
1: And the person who sent the tip went in there for legitimate spa services and just got an uncomfortable feeling in there.
0: Okay.
1: It didn't seem right.
0: Okay.
1: Something felt off to this person. And so they just emailed this tip saying, hey, just got a weird feeling in there. Just want to let you know. And
0: now, did that tip come to you guys, or I saw Concord?
1: Yeah. So, yeah, there's Concord Regional Crime Line has, you know, it is focused in the Concord area, but people send them tips for all over the place, and then they will distribute them to the area. So it's just the Concord Regional Crime Line has a very convenient sort of online anonymous submission portal that people can send anonymous tips to.
0: Mm-hmm.
1: And so the Concord Crime Line just forwarded on to us, and we did a little background investigation. We checked with the town office planning and zoning office to see what kind of permits they had applied for, et cetera. We checked with the state of New Hampshire's Office of Licensure and Certification to see if any employees were licensed for these types of services. We interviewed people that were in the neighborhood to see what they had seen or that kind of thing. We did some surveillance ourselves. So we're just really in an information gathering mode, and it's like putting a puzzle together. We'd get a little piece of the puzzle here, a little piece of the puzzle there, and ultimately you get enough pieces of the puzzle to put together a clear picture of what was happening there. And that was the point we got to, and that's when we applied for the search warrant.
0: Mm, okay. And I'm not asking you to comment here. For anybody that politically is like, we don't need to have everybody licensed in New Hampshire for X, Y, and Z. It's stupid. I mean, this is a great example as to why you do have a license for massage parlors.
1: Oh, yeah. And there are so many aspects of that business that are health and safety related, you know, from the types of products that you're using on people and whether those are safe and healthy products to use. And, you know, anytime somebody is doing sort of body work, you know, that can cause injury and safety issues. So
0: yep.
1: I think it's a very important industry to be licensed and trained and have, you know, certifications. And,
0: right.
1: and I think all of the legitimate, licensed massage therapists would agree.
0: I would.
1: Yes. And in fact, would probably be very offended that other people come in and just set up a business. You know, they've gone through it the right way and they went to school and they got the training and the certifications and they got the permits and they followed all the rules. And to have somebody just set up overnight, ignoring all the rules,
0: right.
1: you know, I think would be offensive to them.
0: So you guys do the search warrant, and then what do you find?
1: I mean, I guess I can't comment directly on what exactly we did collect. I can speak generally about these investigations.
0: Okay.
1: You know, the main component of human trafficking is that the people running these operations, who are not the people that are actually inside, you know, doing the work.
0: Yeah, they're the franchisee.
1: Yeah. The people running these operations use various forms of coercion to force the quote-unquote employees to be trapped in this work.
0: Ugh.
1: And so the various forms of coercion that there are financial coercion. You make sure that the people working for you don't have the means to support themselves if they're not working for you.
0: Mm.
1: You isolate them from friends and family and other support networks. So you bring in people from other parts of the country or other countries and you drop them in a town like Newport where they don't know anybody. They don't know the town. They don't know where they are.
0: Yeah.
1: You know, they might not have a car. They might not have a driver's license or any other form of legitimate ID. They may not have any money. You know, you may isolate them in terms of not even allowing them to communicate with the outside world. They may be living in the business. And so they're trapped in there.
0: Mm-hmm.
1: There's no way out. Because, you know, if they say, I quit, what are they going to do? Just start walking around the streets of Newport? They don't know anybody. They're hundreds or thousands of miles away from home. So they're stuck there.
0: I feel so bad for these women.
1: Oh, it's awful.
0: I feel so bad for these women.
1: It's awful. And
0: I can't imagine, like, you're trapped doing
1: exactly.
0: awful things.
1: Exactly. So when we're doing a search warrant like this, we are looking for evidence of that. We're looking for evidence of the coercive system that's in place.
0: Dang. This is just so preposterous to me. Like, first of all, that it happened here, but, like, I can't imagine what these women had to go through and are feeling. And I'm so thankful that you guys got this and
1: quickly. I mean,
0: it doesn't end. Like, I know it's going to pop up somewhere else, hopefully not here.
1: Right.
0: But
1: yeah, and, you know,
0: gross. It's disgusting.
1: The people running this operation are not from here. The people who were sort of our victims inside the business are not from here. This whole thing had no connection to Newport other than they found
0: a storefront.
1: A storefront. That's it.
0: Yeah.
1: That is Newport's only connection to this, is that they found a storefront here.
0: So the woman's last name that you guys have a warrant for, I can't pronounce her name. I'm not being racist, but it's an Asian name.
1: Yes.
0: So you guys are on the lookout for this person. There's
1: yes.
0: a warrant for this person.
1: Yes, we have a warrant for the proprietor of the business, the person who is actually leasing that office space,
0: mm-hmm.
1: that storefront. We don't know where she is. We don't believe that she's in New Hampshire.
0: Okay. Yeah, that would make sense. Just scurry away.
1: We find in general that a lot of these cases, a lot of these establishments are being run out of the greater New York City area. New York, New Jersey.
0: Okay. That would make sense, too.
1: And so, I imagine that this case will take us, will lead us down to that area.
0: Yeah.
1: But then, ultimately, they're also sort of bankrolled and run on a higher level from overseas.
0: Mm.
1: So
0: What does that mean?
1: Like, so the top of the pyramid here may be, that person may be across the Pacific Ocean.
0: Okay.
1: But they are, it's kind of like a drug enterprise operation when, you know, we have like our low level street dealers and then they're being supplied or run from somebody in a source city. And then that person is being, is connected to, let's say, the Mexican cartel. You know, you keep working your way up the ladder, and this ladder takes us from Newport to another state or a major metropolitan area. But then the person in that metropolitan area is then feeding profits back to a higher level person in another country.
0: So instead of dealing drugs, they're dealing humans.
1: Exactly. That's exactly what's happening. That is exactly
0: what's happening.
1: I hate this
0: so much.
1: Yeah.
0: So now the personal persons that were the subjects here, I did see like they're being taken care of. They had health care. Like they're being watched over.
1: Well, so on a general level, every time we work one of these cases, because those people are victims, they're being trafficked.
0: Yes.
1: We are offering them all of the services that we can possibly offer them.
0: Good.
1: And not speaking about this situation in particular, but in general, those services aren't even always accepted. The person, you know, they're so afraid of the consequences of cooperating with us that, you know, even though they've been victimized and we're here to help, they still may not accept help because, you know, they're being controlled by somebody else.
0: Oh, my gosh. This is so terrible. Okay. All right. So you guys go in and you do the raid. And now the person – so is this organized crime? Is that what it is?
1: Oftentimes, these establishments are at the highest levels. They lead back to organized crime, yes.
0: Jeez. Wow. And then things that are I find important in talking about this is so you worked with Homeland Security.
1: Mm-hmm.
0: This is not an ICE raid.
1: No. This was not an immigration investigation. This was not an immigration raid. This was not an immigration enforcement action. You know, this is an investigation of trafficking in humans. But Homeland Security investigations, they are experts in these kinds of investigations. Mm-hmm. They're very helpful. And and even though it's not an immigration raid, they are helpful to us in terms of, you know, we have a name listed on the business. And we have no idea who that person is because they're from another state or another country.
0: Yeah.
1: You know, their records can help us to say, okay, who is this person? Where are they from? How are we going to find them?
0: Yeah. So,
1: and the traffickers use the immigration status of their victims to again, exert control over them. That if you don't stay here and do what I tell you to do, you know, you'll be deported.
0: Mm. Okay. Jeez, I'm girl. And then another thing I think is important to mention, too, that I really want to stress, Lee's Nails had nothing to do with this.
1: No affiliation whatsoever.
0: So anybody that – because I think there can be some uneducated people that are like, oh, look at – you guys worked with Lee's Nails, like –
1: yeah, they were very helpful just because they're right next door. You know, they're in a position to make observations of what's happening there, and mm-hmm. and they cooperated with us completely.
0: Good. So what's next? Like, is this done with you guys?
1: No. I mean, so we gathered a lot of evidence yesterday. Now we have to process it, you know, and as you and I have talked about many, many times before regarding our other types of investigations, a lot of this evidence is going to be digital. You know, you seize communication devices, cell phones, iPads, mm-hmm. and then you have to sift through, you know, tens or hundreds of thousands of messages and communications and digital files to piece all this together. How does this network work? Who's in charge of it? And so that takes a long time, those communications may need to be translated for us to even review them.
0: Oh, dang. Yeah. Now, is this a cash business or people using a credit card? Or
1: no, again, not speaking specifically to this case, but in general, these businesses are cash businesses so as not to leave a paper trail of the financial records.
0: That would make sense. And then how does, like, I'm so oblivious. I don't pay, like, this is not my world. How does, like, people know about this? Is it word of mouth? Is there, like, websites?
1: It's often advertised on the internet, either on websites or through social media. There are, you know, the page I'm about to mention was shut down years ago, but I don't know if you remember, there used to be a page called Backpage.
0: No.
1: Oh, okay. It was a online forum for advertising businesses, but it just turned into basically advertising, you know, like illicit sex services.
0: Ugh.
1: And the federal government shut down Backpage, but then 10 more pages like it pop up in their place.
0: And is it like the Craigslist for disgusting humans?
1: Exactly. Exactly. Okay. And so there are several of those pages that are Craigslist for illicit and illegal activity. And so oftentimes these businesses are advertised on those pages. And we find that the Johns are coming from other states.
0: Oh, okay.
1: Yeah, I mean, you know,
0: So this is a day trip?
1: We're not seeing Newport residents walking in and out of there. You're seeing Connecticut plates, New York plates, Massachusetts plates.
0: Can they be implicated?
1: Oh, absolutely. They're committing a crime by soliciting prostitution.
0: Okay.
1: Yes.
0: Ah. So now, if anybody has anything, who do they call? Like,
1: yeah, I mean, of course, if anybody has suspicion of any illegal activity in Newport, they can call the police department and report it to us. But if they don't feel comfortable doing that, you know, again, these something like the Concord Regional Crime Line, you can submit an online anonymous tip.
0: Mm.
1: And, you know, anonymous tips are not as actionable to us as when somebody calls us and says, my name is so-and-so, and this is what I saw.
0: Yep.
1: You know, those named tips from somebody who's willing to be identified legally are much more actionable to us.
0: Sure.
1: But that doesn't mean that an anonymous tip is useless. It just tips us off to the situation, and then we just need to use other investigative techniques to build the probable cause, because you can't get a search warrant, you know, based on an anonymous tip.
0: Okay.
1: But you can use the anonymous tip to help you sort of come up with a game plan for, well, how are we going to corroborate this tip independently, and then go that way.
0: Yeah, I mean, you got this anonymous tip that came through, and it sparked where you got to this
1: point. So to use, like, the drug sales analogy, if you call the police department and you say, hey, I'm Steve Smith, I just watched this person that I know, you know, do a hand-to-hand drug transaction with this other person, I witnessed it, I'm willing to testify, we could go to get a warrant just based on what you told us, because we know who you are, we have a witness we can put in court, you know, we're familiar with you, we know that you're a credible person, but if you call in and say, hey, I want to remain anonymous, but there are drug sales going on at this particular address, we can't say an anonymous person called us and therefore we want a search warrant to raid that address. No. But we could use that anonymous information to say, okay, let's go do surveillance of that address. Let's try to pull somebody over who's coming out of that address and see what we see.
0: Yeah.
1: And then go that way.
0: 863-3232 is a number for dispatch. And if anybody saw anything regarding to the situation down at the Harmony something spa.
1: Harmony Wellness Spa.
0: Harmony Wellness Spa in the plaza here in Newport, call Alex Marvin. And, because that investigation continues.
1: It does. And it will continue for an extended period of time. These are not cases that you can put together overnight.
0: Yeah, I can imagine. This was like strike two of the town of Newport. Strike one was a shooting, what, Tuesday?
1: Yes.
0: Dang.
1: Yep.
0: So what was that?
1: It started with a 911 call that, you know, somebody had been shot and was injured, and our officers responded, and they found an adult female in the neighborhood suffering from multiple gunshot wounds. And, you know, the officer, the patrol officers that responded and the fire department personnel were really heroic, because at that time, the shooter, it was unknown where he was. It was unknown what his status was. So they were administering medical treatment to this woman on scene, knowing that they may be in the line of fire.
0: Dang.
1: But they evacuated her from the scene and got her off to the hospital. We developed information that the man that was involved in this incident was still inside the residence.
0: Mm-hmm.
1: So the officers established a perimeter, and we're actually really grateful. We requested the assistance of the sheriff's department because they have drones.
0: Yep.
1: And so the sheriff's department responded. They actually were able to fly a drone into the house, you know, to prevent officers from having to make entry and potentially get into a shooting or an ambush situation.
0: Wow.
1: You know, the drone was able to let us know where the person was. And so then officers were able to make entry, and the man was found deceased inside.
0: Oh, okay.
1: So, you know, at that point, you know, we had one person injured, one person was deceased, and so the investigation started, you know, looking into what the relationship was, the context behind what was going on in this relationship, and, you know, it was a domestic, domestic relationship, and then the next day, the Office of the Chief Medical Examiner did an autopsy and determined that the male party had died of a self-inflicted gunshot wound. The manner of death was suicide.
0: Okay. So was it basically intended to be murder-suicide, and he probably thought she was dead? Or
1: I mean, you know, we're still investigating, but I think that's the working theory.
0: Wow. So now, 911 call, was that somebody local?
1: A neighbor.
0: A neighbor heard the shots?
1: The neighbor assisted the injured woman.
0: Oh, okay. She's alive, right?
1: She is alive. She's in stable condition. Oh, very lucky.
0: Jeez.
1: Very, very lucky.
0: Wow. And this was right across the school, right?
1: Yes.
0: Was it at nighttime?
1: It was at nighttime.
0: So the school didn't have to go on lockdown?
1: No, and I spoke personally to the superintendent that night to let him know that, hey, there's no safety situation at this point. We know everybody that was involved. You know, there's nobody on the loose, and school can open normally in the morning. You know, we still had a presence at the schools in the morning just for kind of students and staff's comfort level. But by that point, you know, the situation was well under control.
0: Okay. I don't blame any of you guys for being tired this week.
1: Yeah, it's
0: and
1: it's,
0: not just you.
1: It's emotionally
0: EMTs
1: draining.
0: Too,
1: yeah.
0: And
1: oh, I mean,
0: fire and
1: less me than anybody else. You know, because I'm not the initial responding patrol officer.
0: Right.
1: You know, running into that dangerous situation.
0: Right.
1: I'm not the detectives that are, you know, gathering evidence and interviewing, you know, the victims of trauma, and you know, I'm somewhat removed from all of it in my position. My job is to make sure that those guys that are doing the real work have what they need and are taken care of.
0: You've been there and done that, to be fair. Like, that was your role.
1: Yes,
0: beforehand.
1: Yeah, at one point.
0: Yes, now you're old.
1: Yeah. But I have to stop myself from, you know, getting directly involved and all that.
0: Is that hard?
1: Yeah, it is.
0: Yeah.
1: It is.
0: Because that's kind of your background. That's
1: right.
0: What you did.
1: Right. Mm. But that's not my role. I can't be helpful to the staff if I'm like, oh, I'll drive up to the hospital and interview this person.
0: Mm-hmm.
1: you know, because then I'm gone.
0: Right.
1: So.
0: Right. Right.
1: I need to make sure that everybody's fed, that they get some time off and some sleep, make sure that patrol is still covered, because when these major incidents are going on,
0: yeah,
1: there are still minor incidents as well that need to be responded to.
0: And that's where I wanted to go with that. So, like, you got these two major things, big deals, huge deals, made the news.
1: And for those big calls, we're, you know, it's all hands on deck.
0: Yes.
1: Everybody who's off duty is getting called in.
0: Yes.
1: Hey, you need to come back to work. We had a shooting. Hey, you need to come back to work. We're serving a search warrant. But at the same time, while we're investigating that shooting or executing that search warrant, there are minor car accidents that need to be investigated.
0: Yeah.
1: There are medical emergencies that the ambulance still needs to respond to.
0: Mm-hmm.
1: There are people walking into the lobby to report, you know, thefts, or they need fingerprints done, or whatever. You know, all of the regular business of the police department also has to continue.
0: Yeah. And then you got block party tonight.
1: And then we have block party.
0: You're
1: going
0: to close the road down.
1: Yep. So that's another example. Like, okay, somebody who's – because we still have to do all of our regular patrol tonight.
0: Right.
1: So now somebody else who's off duty, hey, you need to come in and work block party.
0: Mm-hmm.
1: And that person that's going to work block party tonight was in all day yesterday on their day off doing the search warrant. And they were out all night, Tuesday night, on their time off investigating the shooting.
0: Mm-hmm.
1: And it's like, well, sorry, you got to come back in.
0: Right.
1: Block party has to be covered.
0: Right.
1: So.
0: I mean, I guess if we need to, and call in another town.
1: Yeah. Yeah. And you know, the night of the shooting, Claremont responded, the sheriffs responded, the state police responded.
0: Mm-hmm.
1: Yesterday for the search warrant, we requested the help of the sheriff. I mean, we are really dependent on our partner agencies, local, county,
0: yeah,
1: state, federal, because we would not be able to effectively handle any of these situations without help. We're not big enough. We don't have enough people.
0: Right.
1: So we really rely on, you know, especially Claremont for sort of backup in emergencies, the sheriff's department for extra personnel when we're planning things like search warrants.
0: Yeah.
1: The state police, like the night of the shooting, they sent up some of their crime scene investigators from the major crime unit, because they're the experts in processing scenes, swabbing for blood, collecting fibers, DNA, stuff like that.
0: Yeah.
1: So, you know, everybody's been really helpful.
0: That's awesome.
1: And you know, in the search warrant case, like the Homeland Security guys, it's like, okay, we're going to write a search warrant, but what's the perfect language for what are we looking for? You know, what kind of things do we want to collect? And so an HSI special agent who works these cases every day says, here's a list of things that you want to be looking for and collecting that are important. And we may not think of all of those things.
0: Yeah. Yeah. Well, I do want to say I'm thankful on a media side that you put out the press releases, because I think it's important for the public to know what's actually going on, and also to control the narrative, which has been it's definitely felt like in the age of social media for over a decade that this has been the mantra of Newport PD through various chiefs, that you control the narrative, because social media can take a story and turn it, and next thing you know, this is not anything to do with what actually happened.
1: Yeah, I mean, I personally don't like social media, but
0: yeah,
1: but it's just not an option anymore to kind of stick your head in the sand or brush it under the rug or not pay attention to social media, because it has a real life effect. The rumor mill on social media,
0: yeah,
1: and the narrative on social media has a real measurable effect on our community, and so we've got to get out in front of that.
0: Mm-hmm. Absolutely. Because people start making up stuff. Oh, I heard that it was blah, blah, blah.
1: And even when we used to do press releases, you know, we used to do it 24 hours later, 48 hours later, because the first somebody would hear of it was reading it in the newspaper.
0: Mm-hmm.
1: And now we, you know, we literally are still at the scene and we have to have a press release out on social media because right. otherwise it just, by the time 24 hours comes around and you're going to release information to the public, it's too late. It's taken on a life of its own.
0: Yep. Oh, like I saw a video, somebody took a video of you guys, not you specifically, maybe it was you, I didn't look, at the scene of the shooting.
1: I've had this conversation with multiple superintendents for the school district going back the last several years, too, where it's like if there's an incident at the school, information is spreading on social media in seconds.
0: Mm-hmm.
1: Seconds. Mm-hmm. And so within the first 20 minutes of an incident, the school district has to be putting out public information, even if there isn't much to put out, just right. something.
0: Yep. Yeah, I get the emails. We had a clear the hall incident
1: right.
0: today.
1: We'll put out more information later.
0: Yeah.
1: Everybody's safe at this time.
0: Yeah, absolutely. Yep, yep. And I think that's just their way of saying something happened, but we can't say, oh, it was Joe Johnson
1: exactly.
0: who had a fight with blah, blah, blah.
1: Exactly.
0: Mm-hmm. Yeah, that's the bane of social media.
1: It's just the reality of the world
0: right.
1: now, and I don't see that ever changing. If
0: I don't
1: anything,
0: either.
1: It's going to get worse.
0: 100%. Yes. But I do, like I said, I do appreciate you getting the information out, not just because, like, I'm in the media to an extent, but, like, it's important for the reality to be real and not somebody's creative narrative become the new reality.
1: Right.
0: Again, it was Homeland Security on a human trafficking issue. This was not ICE.
1: Right.
0: This was not a random shooting. This was a domestic.
1: Exactly.
0: Those are the facts.
1: Yep.
0: Plain and simple.
1: Yep.
0: So how are you?
1: I'm great.
0: That's good.
1: I'm great.
0: That's great. That's good stuff. When are you retiring?
1: 9 months. I'm going to miss it when I'm gone.
0: You are going to.
1: I am.
0: Yes. Yeah. Do you think about that?
1: Yeah. Yeah.
0: Mm-hmm.
1: It's like we've talked about before. It's the same thing with, like, my older child going off to college. For years, it's like, oh, my gosh, we're so busy, and
0: yeah,
1: I can't wait to slow down a little bit and take a breath, and then the moment you can slow down and take a breath, it's like, man, I miss it.
0: Yeah, exactly. Yeah, yeah. How is
1: I'm calling them twice a day, like,
0: yeah, how's class?
1: Yeah, how are things going?
0: Yeah.
1: How was your lunch today?
0: Yeah. You guys have chickwiches for lunch?
1: Yeah.
0: How is college going?
1: Great. It's going great.
0: Yeah?
1: Yeah.
0: How is the house going? Is it quieter? Like, empty?
1: Eerily quiet. Yeah.
0: Yeah.
1: Yep.
0: How are you holding up with that? Is it just the next season in your life?
1: Yes. Yeah. And I haven't figured that out yet.
0: Yeah.
1: You know, I'm going to have to find some way to... It's like my whole life has, for the last many, many years, has been just the to-do list.
0: Yes.
1: And then when there's not really, like, a overwhelmingly long to-do list, what do you do with yourself?
0: That is a great question. When you're so used to juggling 7 balls at one time and now you only have 2, like, what am I do? I'm kind of bored.
1: Yeah.
0: Like, I don't want to mow my lawn.
1: Right.
0: Well, Chief, thanks for coming in. I know you've been busy and you got a busy day. And, you know, thank you to Newport PD for everything you guys have done this week and all the other agencies that got involved and helped out and kept the town safe. And, Tonight's a great night. Tonight's a
1: yes.
0: good community night.
1: Enjoy block party. It's going to be, and I think the weather's going to hold off.
0: Yeah. Yeah, no, the hurricane's tomorrow.
1: Right. So it should be really nice.
0: Yeah. So hold tight.
1: All
0: Thank
1: right.
0: you.
1: Take care.
0: Chief Alex Lee, Newport PD. It is 904 WCNL AM Newport. I have a look at your weather forecast in a bit. News is next. 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
2: Chris Pappas looked voters in the eye and lied. 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
4: That is not true.
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12: Good morning. For WCNL News, I'm Kathy Fleck. Newport Police, with help from Sullivan County deputies and federal Homeland Security Investigations agents, served a search warrant Thursday morning at Harmony Wellness Spa on John Stark Highway. The case started early this month from a Concord Regional Crime Line tip. Officers reviewed licensing and zoning records, worked with state and federal partners, ran surveillance, and stopped suspected criminal activity tied to the business. A Sullivan Superior Court judge approved the warrant for evidence of trafficking in persons and prostitution. The search finished without incident. Anyone identified as a victim was offered medical care and support through the Sullivan County Attorney's Victim/Witness program. Newport Fire also checked the building for health and safety issues. No one is in custody. Police do have a warrant for 50-year-old Zhang Shu Yu, charged with allowing a place under her control to be used for prostitution. More charges are expected. If you have information or know where Yu is, call Detective Sergeant Alexander Marvin at 603-863-3232. Pete Buttigieg is extending his upcoming visit to New Hampshire. The former Secretary of Transportation was already scheduled to deliver a keynote address at the upcoming Eleanor Roosevelt dinner on October 3rd. Now, he's planning a rally on October 2nd in Rochester. The location has yet to be announced. Buttigieg, who could be among the candidates running for the White House in 2028, was in the Granite State this week to speak at the Nacky Loeb School First Amendment Awards. The owner of a vehicle that was taken during a manhunt in New Hampshire says it's going to cost him about $20,000 to repair. The owner said he's unsure if he's going to be able to claim it on insurance, as his stolen vehicle wasn't driven on the road and was damaged when the suspect drove it through the woods. The bill comes after he said he also had to pay $600 to tow his truck back to his property. The damage happened when the suspect, Patrick Allen Boyer, stole the man's vehicle while he was being pursued by police last week. The 39-year-old was arrested outside of a Walmart in Keene. A dozen people are facing charges for protesting against ICE in Chittenden County. The 12 were in court yesterday to face misdemeanor trespassing charges after protesting at an ICE facility in Williston 2 months ago. They all pled not guilty, and at least one of the suspects is defiant. Roan Wade tells WCAX they'll keep protesting until the facility on Industrial Avenue is shut down. For WCNL News, I am Kathy Fleck.
11: NBC News Radio, I'm Michael Kastner. The president of Iran says he wants to make a deal with the U.S. before the midterm elections. More from Mark Mayfield.
13: Iranian President Masoud Pezeshkian spoke to reporters at the U.N. on Thursday and said he would like the U.S. to return to the Memorandum of Understanding that was signed in June before the upcoming elections. His comment comes just days after President Trump told world leaders at the U.N. General Assembly that the U.S. will make a deal with Iran right after the election because it doesn't make sense for them not to, and claimed they're waiting to see how he does in the midterms.
11: President Trump and Chinese President Xi Jinping will tour the National Archives today, where the two leaders are expected to talk about the history and the future between the two countries. Xi is in the U.S. for the first time in a decade, where he was feted Thursday night at a lavish state dinner at the White House. The California Supreme Court says Republican Sheriff Chad Bianco illegally seized hundreds of thousands of ballots that were cast during a special election. More from Sharon Reardon.
14: Bianco seized around 650,000 ballots. He claimed they were needed to rule out the possibility of voter fraud. The justices' unanimous decision found California law requires ballots to remain in the custody of election officials, even during a criminal investigation. On Thursday, Governor Gavin Newsom welcomed the high court's decision, saying, quote, "Today's ruling affirms that in California we will defend democracy using every branch of government," end quote. Newsom also pointed to new election laws he signed last week, saying they add protections to prevent similar actions in the future.
11: McLemore has announced the Free Palestine Tour. The news comes after the Grammy-winning rapper was dropped as opener from Ed Sheeran's U.S. tour after making Free Palestine.

0: Experts say the potential damage could be extremely serious. One fear is that agents could be targeted by criminals, or stolen information could be used by foreign intelligence.
1: Senator Andy Kim.
2: That kind of penetration would just show the level of vulnerability that's out there right now.
1: Meantime, the CEOs of Anthropic and OpenAI are telling the UN Security Council that AI needs stronger global coordination to control any risks. Gabe Gutierrez says they're not the only ones expressing that sentiment.
3: But the UN, a dire warning yesterday. Australia's leader revealing that rogue AI agents from OpenAI had infiltrated an Australian government website. The country now calling for more guardrails.
4: Put simply, humans must remain in control.
1: An auto analyst says Chinese cars would capture 11% of the U.S. market in a few years if the barriers to them were removed by the U.S. government. Peter Nagel of Mobility Global said at a Detroit event the Chinese automakers could sell 1.7 million vehicles in the U.S. by 2038 if they were let in now. He says North American companies would need to improve their portfolio mix of affordable and contented vehicles dramatically to be able to compete. Bluebell is being sued for religious discrimination. The EEOC claims the Texas-based ice cream company fired a Jewish employee who had requested a religious accommodation to keep his beard. He worked at a production facility in Alabama. That's according to the lawsuit, which also alleges a supervisor questioned whether the worker's religious beliefs were sincere. I'm Monica Nelson with your consumer and business news.
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11: WCNL Country Weather, now. Clouds gradually increasing today. The breeze building out of the northeast. Some gusts over 20 miles an hour this afternoon, and temperatures either side of 70. 50s tonight with a few showers possible later this evening. And it does look like the periods of rain gradually develop during the day Saturday. Winds gusting over 35 miles an hour. The periods of rain.

0: those gusty winds continue Saturday night and into Sunday. From the StormWatch 9 Weather Center, I'm meteorologist Kevin Skorupa.
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and the eyes that used to burn for me. Now they no longer look my way. And the love that used to be, why, it just got lost in yesterday.

0: 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At country1010.com. You got the touch. It's Steve. Good morning. 50 degrees at 9:31. Here we are. I am really thankful for my job. I just want to say that. Like, there, I have some days that I'm like, ugh, work. I don't want to go to work. But this morning's conversations, I thoroughly appreciate being able to have these. So, started off 7 o'clock hour with Sharon Urban and Christy Schmidt from both Gut Lunch and the Newport Food Pantry. Talked about next weekend's Crop Walk and Baklava 5K, and how tonight with the Car Nuts, with the block party, there's donations there, and it's just like a good conversation, letting people know that there is help out there for those that are hungry, which the statistics say 1 in 9 for adults, and then 1 in 6 for kids, which is preposterous to me. But, yeah, just had a really nice conversation and just thankful to be able to get that information out. And then last hour with Chief Alex Lee, I'm not breaking any news here. A big story yesterday was basically a prostitution house in a storefront in the plaza here in Newport. They busted that, broke it up, and then there was also a shooting on Tuesday. So we discussed all this ad nauseum, but like it gives the opportunity to kind of dive into it and dispel any rumors that social media might transpose. I have not gotten any of these up on the podcast page, but I will. I definitely will. I will get those up in the next couple hours. And then you can listen too. So if you missed it, stevesmithpodcast.com. I just think it's meaningful conversations. And I'm hoping that you enjoyed these conversations. And if you, like, again, you've missed it, you can check out the page. But this is, you know, this is the concept of the station. It was like when I relaunched it, October 25th, 2007 was the relaunch date. This was the goal, is to do things like this. And I'm thankful to have this ability to have these conversations. So I speak with a lot of gratitude. And really, if not for a multitude of things, this couldn't happen. Thank you for you as a listener for being a part of a WCNL listening family and just, you know, being the audience that you are. Thank you to those that participate on the radio, from Chief Lee and Christy and Sharon, who were in here early, and all the other litany of characters and officials that I'll get on the radio. Thank you to our sponsors, the advertisers that advertise their business here. We wouldn't be in business to pay our extremely high electric bill. That just keeps going up because that's an awful lot of power at the tower. You have no idea. It's 10,000 watts. It's not cheap. Power keeps getting more expensive. But thank you to our advertisers. And then, circling right back, thank you to you for hearing the ads and then going to our places and keeping those local businesses afloat. It's the synergy that we have to have. It's the collective circle that we're all a part of. So, yeah, just a lot of gratitude and just kind of being reflective right now. It is 50 degrees. We're at 9:34. Looked like a beautiful day, actually. It's going to be a nice night for the block party. As I mentioned earlier, I actually cannot attend the block party. My schedule has changed, and I've got something I have to do later on this afternoon, and I can't be here. So I will not be broadcasting block party, and I will not be having the football game on tomorrow. I have a wedding to go to. Newport football game has been moved, by the way, to a 10 o'clock game. We have to be in Massachusetts at 9 o'clock tomorrow morning. So I will not and cannot be there. I pulled out my suit last night and my shirt. I'm good. I'm ready to rock. I do have a look at your weather forecast in a bit. Alan Jackson, Jimmy Buffett, we are WCNL Country, AM 1010 and FM 94.7.
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5: 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Now here's the latest from Stormwatch 9's Weather Center.
6: Clouds gradually increasing today. The breeze building out of the northeast. Some gusts over 20 miles an hour this afternoon, and temperatures either side of 70. 50s tonight with a few showers possible later this evening. And it does look like the periods of rain gradually develop during the day Saturday. Winds gusting over 35 miles an hour. The periods of rain and those gusty winds continue Saturday night and into Sunday. From the Stormwatch 9 Weather Center, I'm meteorologist Kevin Skorupa.
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0: 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We are at a brisk 50 on Main Street in Newport. Good morning to you, it's Steve. It's the Workforce Wake Up. Block party tonight. It should be great. Weather is going to be perfect. There was a worry, a concern previously, but looks like the nor'easter of 2026 is going to hold tight until this weekend now. So no active alerts. We do have a 90% humidity, but that's not a big deal. Sunny today, high of 68. Clouds tonight, 50. The rain comes in tomorrow. So that's the deal. And then throughout the weekend. Take a complete look at your weather forecast next. More country music is on the way as well. 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
1: 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Alright, so I am done. I'm out of here. Time to vamoose. Have a good day. Have a good weekend. Thanks to the conversations that we had today. Thank you for being a part of a WCNL listening family. I appreciate it. Probably more than you realize. I have not gotten any of the podcast done yet, but I will. SteveSmithPodcast.com. Block party is this afternoon. As I said before, I can't make it to this one, which is a bummer because I was there with the inception of block party. So this will be my first one that I miss. Boo! But I've got life. Life. Everybody has life. I've got life today. Things to do. And I also will not be at the football game tomorrow. I've got a wedding to go to. Just to give you a heads up, the football game has been moved to 10 o'clock. I think 10 o'clock. It's been moved in the morning. Versus Hillsboro Deering. Next weekend is homecoming, and there is no football game for the homecoming because the Raymond Rams have given up their time, which is a bummer. However, what we're going to do is we're going to have an alumni flag football game, and I'll have that broadcast live on the radio. So if you're a Newport Tigers alumni and would like to play, we'd love to have you. Newport Area Chamber of Commerce is putting this on next Saturday at 1:30, so I'll have that broadcast live for homecoming weekend. I have a look at your weather forecast in a bit. 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
9: I'm Kathy Fleck for WCNL News. Pete Buttigieg is extending his upcoming visit to New Hampshire. The former Secretary of Transportation was already scheduled to deliver a keynote address at the upcoming Eleanor Roosevelt dinner on October 3rd. Now, he's planning a rally on October 2nd in Rochester. The location has yet to be announced. Buttigieg, who could be among the candidates running for the White House in 2028, was in the Granite State this week to speak at the Nacky Loeb School First Amendment Awards. A dozen people are facing charges for protesting against ICE in Chittenden County. The 12 were in court yesterday to face misdemeanor trespassing charges after protesting at an ICE facility in Williston 2 months ago. They all pled not guilty, and at least one of the suspects is defiant. Roan Wade tells WCAX they'll keep protesting until the facility on Industrial Avenue is shut down. For WCNL News, I am Kathy Fleck.
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5: There are health-related concerns regarding a push from lawmakers in the White House to stop switching the clocks back in the fall.
6: The Senate still appears to be weighing the pros and cons. Sleep experts say a sunrise after 8 a.m. could be an issue for many, especially for students and educators, since most schools begin earlier than that. One professor in Rutgers University's psychology department, Jessica Hamilton, argues standard time should be permanent instead of daylight saving, saying, quote, we really need to be aligning our clocks and our bodies to the sun, which promotes our health, and making a permanent daylight saving time actually is likely to harm the health and well-being of young people and adults. I'm Tammy Trujillo.
5: More than 100,000 pounds of raw pork, beef, and goat are being recalled nationwide after being sold with fake USDA inspection labels. The meat was shipped in bulk by A&D Food. And the USDA says the meat was not properly inspected and could contain harmful contaminants and undeclared allergens. The products were shipped around the nation and may be repackaged under different labels. Health update, I'm Scott Pringle.
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7: Clouds gradually increasing today. The breeze building out of the northeast. Some gusts over 20 miles an hour this afternoon, and temperatures

0: either side of 70. 50s tonight with a few showers possible later this evening. And it does look like the periods of rain gradually develop during the day Saturday. Winds gusting over 35 miles an hour. The periods of rain and those gusty winds continue Saturday night and into Sunday. From the Stormwatch 9 Weather Center, I'm meteorologist Kevin Skorupa.
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1: 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All proceeds benefit the Veterans Memorial renovation. Then stay for Old Home Day from 10 a.m. to 3 p.m., celebrating 250 years of America, right here in Goshen. 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
6: I'm Kathy Fleck for WCNL News. Pete Buttigieg is extending his upcoming visit to New Hampshire. The former Secretary of Transportation was already scheduled to deliver a keynote address at the upcoming Eleanor Roosevelt dinner on October 3rd. Now, he's planning a rally on October 2nd in Rochester. The location has yet to be announced. Buttigieg, who could be among the candidates running for the White House in 2028, was in the Granite State this week to speak at the Nacky Loeb School First Amendment Awards. A dozen people are facing charges for protesting against ICE in Chittenden County. The 12 were in court yesterday to face misdemeanor trespassing charges after protesting at an ICE facility in Williston 2 months ago. They all pled not guilty, and at least one of the suspects is defiant. Roan Wade tells WCAX they'll keep protesting until the facility on Industrial Avenue is shut down. For WCNL News, I am Kathy Fleck.
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7: Sunshine, another cool afternoon with highs in the 60s and a northeasterly breeze, which will die off with lows in the 40s to lower 50s under partly cloudy skies later on tonight. Sunshine to clouds on Friday. Highs again will be in the 60s. Some showers possible Friday night, but steady rain at times going through the weekend with 1 to 3 inches of rain possible. And winds could gust at times over 30 to 35 miles an hour. From the Stormwatch 9 Weather Center, I'm meteorologist Kevin Skorupa.
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I woke last night to the sound of thunder. How far off, I sat and wondered. Started humming a song from 1962. In a funny how the night moves.

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4: Clouds gradually increasing today. The breeze building out of the northeast. Some gusts over 20 miles an hour this afternoon, and temperatures either side of 70. 50s tonight with a few showers possible later this evening. And it does look like the periods of rain gradually develop during the day Saturday. Winds gusting over 35 miles an hour. The periods of rain and those gusty winds continue Saturday night and into Sunday. From the Stormwatch 9 Weather Center, I'm meteorologist Kevin Skorupa.
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5: The devil went down to Georgia. He was looking for a soul to steal. He was in a bind because he was way behind and he was willing to make a deal. When he came across this young man sawing on a fiddle and playing it hot, and the devil jumped up on a hickory stump and said, "Boy, let me tell you what, I guess you didn't know it, but I'm a fiddle player too, and if you'd care to take a dare, I'll make a bet with you. Now, you played pretty good fiddle, boy, but give the devil his due. I bet a fiddle of gold against your soul, because I think I'm better than you." The boy said, "My name's Johnny, and it might be a sin, but I'll take your bet, and you're going to regret, because I'm the best as ever been."

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And fire flew from his fingertips as he rosined up his bow. And he pulled the bow across the strings and it made an evil hiss. And then a band of demons joined in and it sounded something like this.

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Johnny said, "Devil, just come on back if you ever want to try again. I done told you once, you son of a gun.

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2: I'm Kathy Fleck for WCNL News. Pete Buttigieg is extending his upcoming visit to New Hampshire. The former Secretary of Transportation was already scheduled to deliver a keynote address at the upcoming Eleanor Roosevelt dinner on October 3rd. Now, he's planning a rally on October 2nd in Rochester. The location has yet to be announced. Buttigieg, who could be among the candidates running for the White House in 2028, was in the Granite State this week to speak at the Nacky Loeb School First Amendment Awards. A dozen people are facing charges for protesting against ICE in Chittenden County. The 12 were in court yesterday to face misdemeanor trespassing charges after protesting at an ICE facility in Williston 2 months ago. They all pled not guilty, and at least one of the suspects is defiant. Roan Wade tells WCAX they'll keep protesting until the facility on Industrial Avenue is shut down. For WCNL News, I am Kathy Fleck.
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0: 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We don't play music that makes you blush, and we're safe to listen to with the kids in the car. 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More of the biggest variety of country music is next on WCNL Country.
1: 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They've got tables and chairs undercover, and come hang out. 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
7: An investigation is now underway into a group of hackers claiming to have targeted the FBI. Here's Kelly O'Donnell.
8: The cyber criminals called Shiny.

0: Australia's leader revealing that rogue AI agents from OpenAI had infiltrated an Australian government website, the country now calling for more guardrails.
1: Put simply, humans must remain in control.
2: An auto analyst says Chinese cars would capture 11% of the U.S. market in a few years if the barriers to them were removed by the U.S. government. Peter Nagel of Mobility Global said at a Detroit event the Chinese automakers could sell 1.7 million vehicles in the U.S. by 2038 if they were let in. Now, he says North American companies would need to improve their portfolio mix of affordable and contented vehicles dramatically to be able to compete. Bluebell is being sued for religious discrimination. The EEOC claims the Texas-based ice cream company fired a Jewish employee who had requested a religious accommodation to keep his beard. He worked at a production facility in Alabama. That's according to the lawsuit, which also alleges a supervisor questioned whether the worker's religious beliefs were sincere. I'm Monica Nelson with your consumer and business news.
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4: Sunshine, another cool afternoon with highs in the 60s and a northeasterly breeze, which will die off with lows in the 40s to lower 50s under partly cloudy skies later on tonight. Sunshine to clouds on Friday. Highs again will be in the 60s. Some showers possible Friday night, but steady rain at times going through the weekend with 1 to 3 inches of rain possible. And winds could gust at times over 30 to 35 miles an hour. From the Stormwatch 9 Weather Center, I'm meteorologist Kevin Skorupa.
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6: That is not true.
4: 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Chris Pappas won't look out for you in the U.S. Senate. 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
7: I'm Kathy Fleck for WCNL News. Pete Buttigieg is extending his upcoming visit to New Hampshire. The former Secretary of Transportation was already scheduled to deliver a keynote address at the upcoming Eleanor Roosevelt dinner on October 3rd. Now, he's planning a rally on October 2nd in Rochester. The location has yet to be announced. Buttigieg, who could be among the candidates running for the White House in 2028, was in the Granite State this week to speak at the Nacky Loeb School First Amendment Awards. A dozen people are facing charges for protesting against ICE in Chittenden County. The 12 were in court yesterday to face misdemeanor trespassing charges after protesting at an ICE facility in Williston 2 months ago. They all pled not guilty, and at least one of the suspects is defiant. Roan Wade tells WCAX they'll keep protesting until the facility on Industrial Avenue is shut down. For WCNL News, I am Kathy Fleck.
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8: Clouds building this afternoon. The breeze picking up out of the northeast as a coastal storm continues to lift northward. Nothing more than a stray shower into this evening. Look for temperatures to hover around either side of 70 this afternoon, then drop into the 50s for Friday night football tonight. Either side of 60 for both days this weekend. Periods of rain, winds gusting at times over 35 to even over 40 miles an hour in places, down to lighter showers on Monday. From the Stormwatch 9 Weather Center, I'm meteorologist Kevin Skorupa.
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1: Clouds building this afternoon. The breeze picking up out of the northeast as a coastal storm continues to lift northward. Nothing more than a stray shower into this evening. Look for temperatures to hover around either side of 70 this afternoon, then a drop into the 50s for Friday night football tonight. Either side of 60 for both days this weekend. Periods of rain, winds gusting at times over 35 to even over 40 miles an hour in places, down to lighter showers on Monday. From the Stormwatch 9 Weather Center, I'm meteorologist Kevin Skorupa.
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2: I'm Kathy Fleck for WCNL News. Newport Police, with help from Sullivan County deputies and federal Homeland Security Investigations agents, served a search warrant Thursday morning at Harmony Wellness Spa on John Stark Highway. The case started early this month from a Concord Regional Crime Line tip. Officers reviewed licensing and zoning records, worked with state and federal partners, ran surveillance, and stopped suspected criminal activity tied to the business. A Sullivan Superior Court judge approved the warrant for evidence of trafficking in persons and prostitution. The search finished without incident. Anyone identified as a victim was offered medical care and support through the Sullivan County Attorney's Victim/Witness Program. Newport Fire also checked the building for health and safety issues. No one is in custody. Police do have a warrant for 50-year-old Zhang Shu Yu, charged with allowing a place under her control to be used for prostitution. More charges are expected. If you have information or know where Yu is, call Detective Sergeant Alexander Marvin at 603-863-3232. For WCNL News, I am Kathy Fleck.
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0: 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When you listen to WCNL, you never have to worry about what our DJs will say. 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
6: A surprise to start week three in the NFL as the Falcons whip the Packers 35-14 in Green Bay. QB Michael Penix returning from last season's ACL injury, 256 yards passing and a touchdown, and Bijan Robinson 194 on the ground with two TDs.
7: As an offense and marrying the run game with the pass game, and you know, for the O-line, like those guys, they had a goal at the beginning of the week and they were like, we're going to go out there, be a more physical team, dominate.
6: Wideout Drake London matched Robinson. He had 194 yards receiving. The Falcons improved to 1-2 while the Packers fall to that same record. Among the action Sunday, the Seahawks visit the Commanders. Seattle QB Sam Darnold hoping to return from his week one injury. The Vikings' Kyler Murray recovered from his concussion will be back for Minnesota when they visit Tampa Bay. Three baseball teams, the Cubs, White Sox, and Guardians clinched playoff berths thanks to wins yesterday. MLB headed to the final weekend of the regular season. And the U.S. leads the international team 3-2 after day one of golf. President's Cup. I'm Matt McCoy.
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8: Clouds building this afternoon. The breeze picking up out of the northeast as a coastal storm continues to lift northward. Nothing more than a stray shower into this evening. Look for temperatures to hover around either side of 70 this afternoon, then a drop into the 50s for Friday Night Football tonight. Either side of 60 for both days this weekend. Periods of rain, winds gusting at times over 35 to even over 40 miles an hour in places, down to lighter showers on Monday. From the Stormwatch 9 Weather Center, I'm meteorologist Kevin Skorupa.
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6: I'm Kathy Fleck for WCNL News. Residents along the northeast coast are preparing for an early season nor'easter this weekend. Forecasters say the storm that usually comes late in the fall is currently building up strength over the ocean near the mid-Atlantic states and is expected to head north toward New England. States from Maine to North Carolina are preparing for coastal flooding, beach erosion, and power outages caused by gusty winds. The worst effects are expected Friday night through Sunday, when storm surge could get above 3 feet, and wind gusts could hit 60 miles an hour. The heaviest rain is expected in southern Massachusetts. A social media post calling for political violence from a defunct group is drawing bipartisan backlash. The post from the former New Hampshire Libertarian Party said it supports the assassination of every elected Democrat in the state, Governor Kelly Ayotte condemned the post as irresponsible and dangerous. The governor's Democratic opponent, Cinda Warmington, called the threat of violence abhorrent and beyond the pale. From the legislature, the Republican Deputy House Speaker Stephen Smith and Democratic Minority Leader Alexis Simpson issued a joint statement describing the post as unhinged and unacceptable. The cause of a four-alarm fire yesterday in Canaan is being investigated. Crews responded to the scene on Potato Road around 11:40 a.m. A barn was destroyed and two people displaced when a house sustained significant fire, smoke, and water damage. No one was hurt. For WCNL News, I am Kathy Fleck.
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7: Clouds building this afternoon. The breeze picking up out of the northeast as a coastal storm continues to lift northward. Nothing more than a stray shower into this evening. Look for temperatures to hover around either side of 70 this afternoon and then drop into the 50s for Friday night football tonight. Either side of 60 for both days this weekend. Periods of rain, winds gusting at times over 35 to even over 40 miles an hour in places, down to lighter showers on Monday. From the Stormwatch 9 Weather Center, I'm meteorologist Kevin Skorupa.
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6: Clouds building this afternoon. The breeze picking up out of the northeast as a coastal storm continues to lift northward. Nothing more than a stray shower into this evening. Look for temperatures to hover around either side of 70 this afternoon, then a drop into the 50s for Friday night football tonight. Either side of 60 for both days this weekend. Periods of rain, winds gusting at times over 35 to even over 40 miles an hour in places, down to lighter showers on Monday. From the Stormwatch 9 Weather Center, I'm meteorologist Kevin Skorupa.
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2: I'm Kathy Fleck for WCNL News. The owner of a vehicle that was taken during a manhunt in New Hampshire says it's going to cost him about $20,000 to repair. The owner said he's unsure if he's going to be able to claim it on insurance, as his stolen vehicle wasn't driven on the road and was damaged when the suspect drove it through the woods. The bill comes after he said he also had to pay $600 to tow his truck back to his property. The damage happened when the suspect, Patrick Allen Boyer, stole the man's vehicle while he was being pursued by police last week. The 39-year-old was arrested outside of a Walmart in Keene. President Trump's approval rating in New Hampshire is at a new low, according to a Granite State poll from the UNH Survey Center. 75% of respondents think the Iran war is going poorly, and most believe it cannot be won. The survey found 67% disapprove of Trump's overall job performance, 32% approve, and 1% are unsure. The poll of over 1,500 people was conducted from last Thursday the 18th through Monday the 21st. The margin of error is 2.5%. For WCNL News, I am Kathy Fleck.
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3: A new study shows the expansion of Medicaid is being linked to better outcomes for older adult cancer patients who live in low-income areas. The expansion began under the Affordable Care Act more than a decade ago. Researchers at the American Cancer Society are finding that it's resulted in earlier cancer diagnosis. They analyzed National Cancer Database information from nearly 1.5 million people ages 65 and older in low-income communities who were diagnosed with cancer. The number of Legionnaires' disease cases in New York City, in the South Bronx, continue to climb.
4: There's now 23 cases and 2 deaths linked to the cluster in the Bronx. Health department officials say they'll now give daily updates on places where the Legionella bacteria are found. The health department says cooling towers at a number of locations that tested positive for the bacteria, including Yankee Stadium, have been disinfected. In New York, I'm Scott Pringle.
3: Health update. I'm Sarah Lee Kessler.
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5: Clouds building this afternoon. The breeze picking up out of the northeast as a coastal storm continues to lift northward. Nothing more than a stray shower into this evening. Look for temperatures to hover around either side of 70 this afternoon, then the drop into the 50s for Friday Night Football tonight. Either side of 60 for both days this weekend. Periods of rain, winds gusting at times over 35 to even over 40 miles an hour in places, down to lighter showers on Monday. From the Stormwatch 9 Weather Center, I'm meteorologist Kevin Skorupa.
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1: 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All proceeds benefit the Veterans Memorial renovation. Then stay for Old Home Day from 10 a.m. to 3 p.m., celebrating 250 years of America, right here in Goshen. 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
6: I'm Kathy Fleck for WCNL News. Pete Buttigieg is extending his upcoming visit to New Hampshire. The former Secretary of Transportation was already scheduled to deliver a keynote address at the upcoming Eleanor Roosevelt dinner on October 3rd. Now, he's planning a rally on October 2nd in Rochester. The location has yet to be announced. Buttigieg, who could be among the candidates running for the White House in 2028, was in the Granite State this week to speak at the Nacky Loeb School First Amendment Awards. A dozen people are facing charges for protesting against ICE in Chittenden County. The 12 were in court yesterday to face misdemeanor trespassing charges after protesting at an ICE facility in Williston 2 months ago. They all pled not guilty, and at least one of the suspects is defiant. Roan Wade tells WCAX they'll keep protesting until the facility on Industrial Avenue is shut down. For WCNL News, I am Kathy Fleck.
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7: Clouds building this afternoon. The breeze picking up out of the northeast as a coastal storm continues to lift northward. Nothing more than a stray shower into this evening. Look for temperatures to hover around either side of 70 this afternoon, then drop into the 50s for Friday night football tonight. Either side of 60 for both days this weekend. Periods of rain, winds gusting at times over 35 to even over 40 miles an hour in places, down to lighter showers on Monday. From the Stormwatch 9 Weather Center, I'm meteorologist Kevin Skorupa.
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7: Clouds building this afternoon. The breeze picking up out of the northeast as a coastal storm continues to lift northward. Nothing more than a stray shower into this evening. Look for temperatures to hover around either side of 70 this afternoon and then drop into the 50s for Friday night football tonight. Either side of 60 for both days this weekend. Periods of rain, winds gusting at times over 35 to even over 40 miles an hour in places, down to lighter showers on Monday. From the Stormwatch 9 Weather Center, I'm meteorologist Kevin Skorupa.
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2: I'm Kathy Fleck for WCNL News. Newport Police, with help from Sullivan County deputies and federal Homeland Security Investigations agents, served a search warrant Thursday morning at Harmony Wellness Spa on John Stark Highway. The case started early this month from a Concord Regional Crime Line tip. Officers reviewed licensing and zoning records, worked with state and federal partners, ran surveillance, and stopped suspected criminal activity tied to the business. A Sullivan Superior Court judge approved the warrant for evidence of trafficking in persons and prostitution. The search finished without incident. Anyone identified as a victim was offered medical care and support through the Sullivan County Attorney's Victim/Witness program. Newport Fire also checked the building for health and safety issues. No one is in custody. Police do have a warrant for 50-year-old Zhang Shu Yu, charged with allowing a place under her control to be used for prostitution. More charges are expected. If you have information or know where Yu is, call Detective Sergeant Alexander Marvin at 603-863-3232. For WCNL News, I am Kathy Fleck.
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7: An investigation is now underway into a group of hackers claiming to have targeted the FBI. Here's Kelly O'Donnell.
8: The cyber criminals, called Shiny Hunters, say they got inside an FBI jobs website and seized personal information about federal agents. The incident setting off alarm bells in Washington.
7: She reports officials still uncertain of the impact of the breach.
8: Experts say the potential damage could be extremely serious. One fear is that agents could be targeted by criminals, or stolen information could be used by foreign intelligence.
7: Senator Andy Kim.
9: That kind of penetration would just show the level of vulnerability that's out there right now.
7: Meantime, the CEOs of Anthropic and OpenAI are telling the UN Security Council that AI needs stronger global coordination to control any risks. Gabe Gutierrez says they're not the only ones expressing that sentiment.
10: But the UN, a dire warning yesterday. Australia's leader revealing that rogue AI agents from OpenAI had infiltrated an Australian government website, the country now calling for more guardrails.
11: Put simply, humans must remain in control.
7: An auto analyst says Chinese cars would capture 11% of the U.S. market in a few years if the barriers to them were removed by the U.S. government. Peter Nagel of Mobility Global said at a Detroit event the Chinese automakers could sell 1.7 million vehicles in the U.S. by 2038 if they were let in now. He says North American companies would need to improve their portfolio mix of affordable and contented vehicles dramatically to be able to compete. Bluebell is being sued for religious discrimination. The EEOC claims the Texas-based ice cream company fired a Jewish employee who had requested a religious accommodation to keep his beard. He worked at a production facility in Alabama. That's according to the lawsuit, which also alleges a supervisor questioned whether the worker's religious beliefs were sincere. I'm Monica Nilsson with your consumer and business news.
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12: Clouds building this afternoon. The breeze picking up out of the northeast as a coastal storm continues to lift northward. Nothing more than a stray shower into this evening. Look for temperatures to hover around either side of 70 this afternoon and then drop into the 50s for Friday night football tonight. Either side of 60 for both days this weekend. Periods of rain, winds gusting at times over 35 to even over 40 miles an hour in places, down to lighter showers on Monday. From the Stormwatch 9 Weather Center, I'm meteorologist Kevin Skorupa.
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1: I'm Kathy Fleck for WCNL News. Residents along the Northeast coast are preparing for an early season nor'easter this weekend. Forecasters say the storm that usually comes late in the fall is currently building up strength over the ocean near the mid-Atlantic states and is expected to head north toward New England. States from Maine to North Carolina are preparing for coastal flooding, beach erosion, and power outages caused by gusty winds. The worst effects are expected Friday night through Sunday, when storm surge could get above 3 feet, and wind gusts could hit 60 miles an hour. The heaviest rain is expected in southern Massachusetts. A social media post calling for political violence from a defunct group is drawing bipartisan backlash. The post from the former New Hampshire Libertarian Party said it supports the assassination of every elected Democrat in the state. Governor Kelly Ayotte condemned the post as irresponsible and dangerous. The governor's Democratic opponent, Cinda Warmington, called the threat of violence abhorrent and beyond the pale. From the legislature, the Republican Deputy House Speaker Stephen Smith and Democratic Minority Leader Alexis Simpson issued a joint statement describing the post as unhinged and unacceptable. The cause of a four-alarm fire yesterday in Canaan is being investigated. Crews responded to the scene on Potato Road around 11:40 a.m. A barn was destroyed and two people displaced when a house sustained significant fire, smoke, and water damage. No one was hurt. For WCNL News, I am Kathy Fleck.
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2: Clouds building this afternoon. The breeze picking up out of the northeast as a coastal storm continues to lift northward. Nothing more than a stray shower into this evening. Look for temperatures to hover around either side of 70 this afternoon, and then drop into the 50s for Friday night football tonight. Either side of 60 for both days this weekend. Periods of rain, winds gusting at times over 35 to even over 40 miles an hour in places, down to lighter showers on Monday. From the Stormwatch 9 Weather Center, I'm meteorologist Kevin Skorupa.
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4: Clouds building this afternoon. The breeze picking up out of the northeast as a coastal storm continues to lift northward. Nothing more than a stray shower into this evening. Look for temperatures to hover around either side of 70 this afternoon, then the drop into the 50s for Friday night football tonight. Either side of 60 for both days this weekend. Periods of rain, winds gusting at times over 35 to even over 40 miles an hour in places, down to lighter showers on Monday. From the Stormwatch 9 Weather Center, I'm meteorologist Kevin Skorupa.
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2: I'm Kathy Fleck for WCNL News. The owner of a vehicle that was taken during a manhunt in New Hampshire says it's going to cost him about $20,000 to repair. The owner said he's unsure if he's going to be able to claim it on insurance, as his stolen vehicle wasn't driven on the road and was damaged when the suspect drove it through the woods. The bill comes after he said he also had to pay $600 to tow his truck back to his property. The damage happened when the suspect, Patrick Allen Boyer, stole the man's vehicle while he was being pursued by police last week. The 39-year-old was arrested outside of a Walmart in Keene. President Trump's approval rating in New Hampshire is at a new low, according to a Granite State poll from the UNH Survey Center. 75% of respondents think the Iran war is going poorly, and most believe it cannot be won. The survey found 67% disapprove of Trump's overall job performance, 32% approve, and 1% are unsure. The poll of over 1,500 people was conducted from last Thursday the 18th through Monday the 21st. The margin of error is 2.5%. For WCNL News, I am Kathy Fleck.
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9: A surprise to start week three in the NFL as the Falcons whip the Packers 35-14 in Green Bay. QB Michael Penix returning from last season's ACL injury, 256 yards passing and a touchdown, and Bijan Robinson 194 on the ground with two TDs.
10: As an offense and marrying the run game with the pass game, and you know, for the O-line, like those guys, they had a goal in the beginning of the week and they were like, we're going to go out there, be a more physical team, dominate.
9: Wideout Drake London matched Robinson. He had 194 yards receiving. The Falcons improved to 1-2 while the Packers fall to that same record. Among the action Sunday, the Seahawks visit the Commanders. Seattle QB Sam Darnold hoping to return from his week one injury. The Vikings' Kyler Murray recovered from his concussion will be back for Minnesota when they visit Tampa Bay. Three baseball teams, the Cubs, White Sox, and Guardians clinch playoff berths thanks to wins yesterday. MLB headed to the final weekend of the regular season. And the U.S. leads the international team 3-2 after day one of Golf's President's Cup. I'm Matt McCoy.
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11: Clouds building this afternoon. The breeze picking up out of the northeast as a coastal storm continues to lift northward. Nothing more than a stray shower into this evening. Look for temperatures to hover around either side of 70 this afternoon, and then drop into the 50s for Friday night football tonight. Either side of 60 for both days this weekend. Periods of rain, winds gusting at times over 35 to even over 40 miles an hour in places, down to lighter showers on Monday. From the Stormwatch 9 Weather Center, I'm meteorologist Kevin Skorupa.
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1: I'm Kathy Fleck for WCNL News. Pete Buttigieg is extending his upcoming visit to New Hampshire. The former Secretary of Transportation was already scheduled to deliver a keynote address at the upcoming Eleanor Roosevelt dinner on October 3rd. Now, he's planning a rally on October 2nd in Rochester. The location has yet to be announced. Buttigieg, who could be among the candidates running for the White House in 2028, was in the Granite State this week to speak at the Nacky Loeb School First Amendment Awards. A dozen people are facing charges for protesting against ICE in Chittenden County. The 12 were in court yesterday to face misdemeanor trespassing charges after protesting at an ICE facility in Williston 2 months ago. They all pled not guilty, and at least one of the suspects is defiant. Roan Wade tells WCAX they'll keep protesting until the facility on Industrial Avenue is shut down. For WCNL News, I am Kathy Fleck.
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2: Clouds building this afternoon. The breeze picking up out of the northeast as a coastal storm continues to lift northward. Nothing more than a stray shower into this evening. Look for temperatures to hover around either side of 70 this afternoon, then drop into the 50s for Friday night football tonight. Either side of 60 for both days this weekend. Periods of rain, winds gusting at times over 35 to even over 40 miles an hour in places, down to lighter showers on Monday. From the Stormwatch 9 Weather Center, I'm meteorologist Kevin Skorupa.
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1: 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Goshen Old Home Day runs from 10 until 3. You start at the library for breakfast, you grab a map, hit the fireman's chicken dinner, and then come on up to Old Man's Junk. They've got tables and chairs undercover, and come hang out. It's Old Man's Junk, Route 10 in Goshen. 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
6: Clouds building this afternoon. The breeze picking up out of the northeast as a coastal storm continues to lift northward. Nothing more than a stray shower into this evening. Look for temperatures to hover around either side of 70 this afternoon, then drop into the 50s for Friday night football tonight. Either side of 60 for both days this weekend. Periods of rain, winds gusting at times over 35 to even over 40 miles an hour in places, down to lighter showers on Monday. From the Stormwatch 9 Weather Center, I'm meteorologist Kevin Skorupa.
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Their faces gulped, their eyes were blurred, their shirts all soaked with sweat. He's riding hard to catch that herd, but he ain't caught them yet. 'Cause they've got to ride forever on that range up in the sky. All the more

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2: I'm Kathy Fleck for WCNL News. Newport Police, with help from Sullivan County deputies and federal Homeland Security Investigations agents, served a search warrant Thursday morning at Harmony Wellness Spa on John Stark Highway. The case started early this month from a Concord Regional Crime Line tip. Officers reviewed licensing and zoning records, worked with state and federal partners, ran surveillance, and stopped suspected criminal activity tied to the business. A Sullivan Superior Court judge approved the warrant for evidence of trafficking in persons and prostitution. The search finished without incident. Anyone identified as a victim was offered medical care and support through the Sullivan County Attorney's Victim/Witness Program. Newport Fire also checked the building for health and safety issues. No one is in custody. Police do have a warrant for 50-year-old Zhang Shu Yu, charged with allowing a place under her control to be used for prostitution. More charges are expected. If you have information or know where Yu is, call Detective Sergeant Alexander Marvin at 603-863-3232. For WCNL News, I am Kathy Fleck.
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5: There are health-related concerns regarding a push from lawmakers in the White House to stop switching the clocks back in the fall.
6: The Senate still appears to be weighing the pros and cons. Sleep experts say a sunrise after 8 a.m. could be an issue for many, especially for students and educators, since most schools begin earlier than that. One professor in Rutgers University's psychology department, Jessica Hamilton, argues standard time should be permanent instead of daylight saving, saying, quote, we really need to be aligning our clocks and our bodies to the sun, which promotes our health, and making a permanent daylight saving time actually is likely to harm the health and well-being of young people and adults. I'm Tammy Trujillo.
5: More than 100,000 pounds of raw pork, beef, and goat are being recalled nationwide after being sold with fake USDA inspection labels. The meat was shipped in bulk by A&D Foods, and the USDA says the meat was not properly inspected and could contain harmful contaminants and undeclared allergens. The products were shipped around the nation and may be repackaged under different labels. Health update, I'm Scott Pringle.
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7: Couple of showers possible tonight. Lows will be down into the 50s. Winds starting to pick up out of the northeast at a few gusts over 20 to 25 miles an hour overnight. That wind will continue to increase as the coastal storm lifts northward over the weekend. Some gusts over 35 miles an hour and periods of rain through Sunday. Eventually some lighter showers on Monday. From the Stormwatch 9 Weather Center, I'm meteorologist Kevin Scarupa.
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1: 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Special appointments may also be made by calling 603-863-1294. 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The Newport Historical Society Museum is open every Sunday, 10 a.m. until 2 p.m. This Sunday, September 27th, the Sunshine Diner invites you to a free lasagna dinner at the Church of the Epiphany on Cedar Street in Newport. 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
6: I'm Kathy Fleck for WCNL News. Residents along the Northeast Coast are preparing for an early season nor'easter this weekend. Forecasters say the storm that usually comes late in the fall is currently building up strength over the ocean near the mid-Atlantic states and is expected to head north toward New England. States from Maine to North Carolina are preparing for coastal flooding, beach erosion, and power outages caused by gusty winds. The worst effects are expected Friday night through Sunday, when storm surge could get above 3 feet, and wind gusts could hit 60 miles an hour. The heaviest rain is expected in southern Massachusetts. A social media post calling for political violence from a defunct group is drawing bipartisan backlash. The post from the former New Hampshire Libertarian Party said it supports the assassination of every elected Democrat in the state. Governor Kelly Ayotte condemned the post as irresponsible and dangerous. The governor's Democratic opponent, Cinda Warmington, called the threat of violence abhorrent and beyond the pale. From the legislature, the Republican Deputy House Speaker Stephen Smith and Democratic Minority Leader Alexis Simpson issued a joint statement describing the post as unhinged and unacceptable. The cause of a four-alarm fire yesterday in Canaan is being investigated. Crews responded to the scene on Potato Road around 11:40 a.m. A barn was destroyed and two people displaced when a house sustained significant fire, smoke, and water damage. No one was hurt. For WCNL News, I am Kathy Fleck.
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7: Couple of showers possible tonight. Lows will be down into the 50s. Winds starting to pick up out of the northeast at a few gusts over 20 to 25 miles an hour overnight. That wind will continue to increase as the coastal storm lifts northward over the weekend. Some gusts over 35 miles an hour and periods of rain through Sunday. Eventually some lighter showers on Monday. From the Stormwatch 9 Weather Center, I'm meteorologist Kevin Skorupa.
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2: 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SLF PAC is responsible for the content of this ad.
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7: Couple of showers possible tonight. Lows will be down into the 50s. Winds starting to pick up out of the northeast at a few gusts over 20 to 25 miles an hour overnight. That wind will continue to increase as the coastal storm lifts northward over the weekend. Some gusts over 35 miles an hour and periods of rain through Sunday. Eventually some lighter showers on Monday. From the Stormwatch 9 Weather Center, I'm meteorologist Kevin Skorupa.
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2: I'm Kathy Fleck for WCNL News. The owner of a vehicle that was taken during a manhunt in New Hampshire says it's going to cost him about $20,000 to repair. The owner said he's unsure if he's going to be able to claim it on insurance, as his stolen vehicle wasn't driven on the road and was damaged when the suspect drove it through the woods. The bill comes after he said he also had to pay $600 to tow his truck back to his property. The damage happened when the suspect, Patrick Allen Boyer, stole the man's vehicle while he was being pursued by police last week. The 39-year-old was arrested outside of a Walmart in Keene. President Trump's approval rating in New Hampshire is at a new low, according to a Granite State poll from the UNH Survey Center. 75% of respondents think the Iran war is going poorly, and most believe it cannot be won. The survey found 67% disapprove of Trump's overall job performance, 32% approve, and 1% are unsure. The poll of over 1,500 people was conducted from last Thursday the 18th through Monday the 21st. The margin of error is 2.5%. For WCNL News, I am Kathy Fleck.
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4: An investigation is now underway into a group of hackers claiming to have targeted the FBI. Here's Kelly O'Donnell.
5: The cyber criminals, called Shiny Hunters, say they got inside an FBI jobs website and seized personal information about federal agents. The incident setting off alarm bells in Washington.
4: She reports officials still uncertain of the impact of the breach.
5: Experts say the potential damage could be extremely serious. One fear is that agents could be targeted by criminals, or stolen information could be used by foreign intelligence.
4: Senator Andy Kim.
6: That kind of penetration would just show the level of vulnerability that's out there right now.
4: Meantime, the CEOs of Anthropic and OpenAI are telling the UN Security Council that AI needs stronger global coordination to control any risks. Gabe Gutierrez says they're not the only ones expressing that sentiment.
7: But the UN, a dire warning yesterday. Australia's leader revealing that rogue AI agents from OpenAI had infiltrated an Australian government website, the country now calling for more guardrails.
8: Put simply, humans must remain in control.
4: An auto analyst says Chinese cars would capture 11% of the U.S. market in a few years if the barriers to them were removed by the U.S. government. Peter Nagel of Mobility Global said at a Detroit event the Chinese automakers could sell 1.7 million vehicles in the U.S. by 2038 if they were let in now. He says North American companies would need to improve their portfolio mix of affordable and contented vehicles dramatically to be able to compete. Bluebell is being sued for religious discrimination. The EEOC claims the Texas-based ice cream company fired a Jewish employee who had requested a religious accommodation to keep his beard. He worked at a production facility in Alabama. That's according to the lawsuit, which also alleges a supervisor questioned whether the worker's religious beliefs were sincere. I'm Monica Nelson with your consumer and business news.
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10: Couple of showers possible tonight. Lows will be down into the 50s. Winds starting to pick up out of the northeast at a few gusts over 20 to 25 miles an hour overnight. That wind will continue to increase as the coastal storm lifts northward over the weekend. Some gusts over 35 miles an hour and periods of rain through Sunday. Eventually some lighter showers on Monday. From the Stormwatch 9 Weather Center, I'm meteorologist Kevin Scarupa.
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6: I'm Kathy Fleck for WCNL News. Pete Buttigieg is extending his upcoming visit to New Hampshire. The former Secretary of Transportation was already scheduled to deliver a keynote address at the upcoming Eleanor Roosevelt dinner on October 3rd. Now, he's planning a rally on October 2nd in Rochester. The location has yet to be announced. Buttigieg, who could be among the candidates running for the White House in 2028, was in the Granite State this week to speak at the Nacky Loeb School First Amendment Awards. A dozen people are facing charges for protesting against ICE in Chittenden County. The 12 were in court yesterday to face misdemeanor trespassing charges after protesting at an ICE facility in Williston 2 months ago. They all pled not guilty, and at least one of the suspects is defiant. Roan Wade tells WCAX they'll keep protesting until the facility on Industrial Avenue is shut down. For WCNL News, I am Kathy Fleck.
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7: A couple of showers possible tonight. Lows will be down into the 50s. Winds starting to pick up out of the northeast at a few gusts over 20 to 25 miles an hour overnight. That wind will continue to increase as the coastal storm lifts northward over the weekend. Some gusts over 35 miles an hour and periods of rain through Sunday. Eventually some lighter showers on Monday. From the Stormwatch 9 Weather Center, I'm meteorologist Kevin Scarupa.
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6: A couple of showers possible tonight. Lows will be down into the 50s. Winds starting to pick up out of the northeast at a few gusts over 20 to 25 miles an hour overnight. That wind will continue to increase as the coastal storm lifts northward over the weekend. Some gusts over 35 miles an hour and periods of rain through Sunday. Eventually some lighter showers on Monday. From the Stormwatch 9 Weather Center, I'm meteorologist Kevin Scarupa.
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for I felt I was rich. And I told him all the love my mama sewed in every stitch. And I told him all the story mama told me while she sewed, and how my coat of many colors was worth more than

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2: I'm Kathy Fleck for WCNL News. Newport Police, with help from Sullivan County deputies and federal Homeland Security investigations agents, served a search warrant Thursday morning at Harmony Wellness Spa on John Stark Highway. The case started early this month from a Concord Regional Crime Line tip. Officers reviewed licensing and zoning records, worked with state and federal partners, ran surveillance, and stopped suspected criminal activity tied to the business. A Sullivan Superior Court judge approved the warrant for evidence of trafficking in persons and prostitution. The search finished without incident. Anyone identified as a victim was offered medical care and support through the Sullivan County Attorney's Victim/Witness program. Newport Fire also checked the building for health and safety issues. No one is in custody. Police do have a warrant for 50-year-old Zhang Shu Yu, charged with allowing a place under her control to be used for prostitution. More charges are expected. If you have information or know where Yu is, call Detective Sergeant Alexander Marvin at 603-863-3232. For WCNL News, I am Kathy Fleck.
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7: A surprise to start week three in the NFL as the Falcons whip the Packers 35-14 in Green Bay. QB Michael Penix returning from last season's ACL injury, 256 yards passing and a touchdown, and Bijan Robinson 194 on the ground with two TDs.
8: As an offense and marrying the run game with the pass game, and you know, for the O-line, like those guys, they had a goal in the beginning of the week, and they were like, we're going to go out there, be a more physical team, dominate.
7: Wideout Drake London matched Robinson. He had 194 yards receiving. The Falcons improved to 1-2 while the Packers fall to that same record. Among the action Sunday, the Seahawks visit the Commanders. Seattle QB Sam Darnold hoping to return from his week one injury. The Vikings' Kyler Murray recovered from his concussion will be back for Minnesota when they visit Tampa Bay. Three baseball teams, the Cubs, White Sox, and Guardians clinched playoff berths thanks to wins yesterday. MLB headed to the final weekend of the regular season. And the U.S. leads the international team 3-2 after day one of Golf's President's Cup. I'm Matt McCoy.
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9: Couple of showers possible tonight. Lows will be down into the 50s. Winds starting to pick up out of the northeast at a few gusts over 20 to 25 miles an hour overnight. That wind will continue to increase as the coastal storm lifts northward over the weekend. Some gusts over 35 miles an hour and periods of rain through Sunday. Eventually some lighter showers on Monday. From the Stormwatch 9 Weather Center, I'm meteorologist Kevin Skorupa.
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2: 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That's 603 877-378-3825. For Morning Wood Firewood in Newport, New Hampshire.
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6: I'm Kathy Fleck for WCNL News. Residents along the Northeast coast are preparing for an early season nor'easter this weekend. Forecasters say the storm that usually comes late in the fall is currently building up strength over the ocean near the mid-Atlantic states and is expected to head north toward New England. States from Maine to North Carolina are preparing for coastal flooding, beach erosion, and power outages caused by gusty winds. The worst effects are expected Friday night through Sunday, when storm surge could get above 3 feet and wind gusts could hit 60 miles an hour. The heaviest rain is expected in southern Massachusetts. A social media post calling for political violence from a defunct group is drawing bipartisan backlash. The post from the former New Hampshire Libertarian Party said it supports the assassination of every elected Democrat in the state. Governor Kelly Ayotte condemned the post as irresponsible and dangerous. The governor's Democratic opponent, Cinda Warmington, called the threat of violence abhorrent and beyond the pale. From the legislature, the Republican Deputy House Speaker Stephen Smith and Democratic Minority Leader Alexis Simpson issued a joint statement describing the post as unhinged and unacceptable. The cause of a four-alarm fire yesterday in Canaan is being investigated. Crews responded to the scene on Potato Road around 11:40 a.m. A barn was destroyed and two people displaced when a house sustained significant fire, smoke, and water damage. No one was hurt. For WCNL News, I am Kathy Fleck.
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7: Couple of showers possible tonight. Lows will be down into the 50s. Winds starting to pick up out of the northeast at a few gusts over 20 to 25 miles an hour overnight. That wind will continue to increase as the coastal storm lifts northward over the weekend. Some gusts over 35 miles an hour and periods of rain through Sunday. Eventually some lighter showers on Monday. From the Stormwatch 9 Weather Center, I'm meteorologist Kevin Skorupa.
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5: Couple of showers possible tonight. Lows will be down into the 50s. Winds starting to pick up out of the northeast at a few gusts over 20 to 25 miles an hour overnight. That wind will continue to increase as the coastal storm lifts northward over the weekend. Some gusts over 35 miles an hour and periods of rain through Sunday. Eventually some lighter showers on Monday. From the Stormwatch 9 Weather Center, I'm meteorologist Kevin Skorupa.
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lived in the woolly swamp way back in Booker Woods. 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
6: Couple of showers possible tonight. Lows will be down into the 50s. Winds starting to pick up out of the northeast at a few gusts over 20 to 25 miles an hour overnight. That wind will continue to increase as the coastal storm lifts northward over the weekend. Some gusts over 35 miles an hour and periods of rain through Sunday. Eventually some lighter showers on Monday. From the Stormwatch 9 Weather Center, I'm meteorologist Kevin Skorupa.
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